0: perfectly. I'm Keith Stevens. If you've ever experienced failure, and everybody has, you know that it can be downright painful. Anita Renfro is a successful comedian. She's made millions laugh through her appearances on Good Morning America, Dr. Phil, and her YouTube videos.
1: I had these great ideas about how motherhood was going to be, that I was going to float through my pregnancy in an idyllic, blissful state and then give painless birth to perfect babies. That fantasy lasted until my first prenatal visit.
0: Anita shares how failure may actually be good.
2: A failure almost always involves some sort of pain, either financial or personal or pride. And when that failure happens, there's always a lesson inside of it. And either you're inspired to go harder and do more and overcome it, or it takes you in a different direction. And I believe God speaks as loudly or more loudly through the failures than the successes. Because when you're doing something right, it's like, oh, yay, everyone's applauding. But man, when you make a misstep, I really appreciate God's gentle nudges, even in the failure.
3: Uplifting and encouraging.
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0: 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The River.
1: I'm Donna Cruz. Sometimes one simple change makes a huge difference in life, if you're aware of it. It's always encouraging to hear from Andy Andrews. He's the New York Times best-selling author of books like The Traveler's Gift and The Little Things. So what is this change?
2: There are so many benefits to smiling while you talk. When you smile while you talk, you will be shocked at how you'll be treated. You will be chosen over anybody else. I mean, it's the greatest hiring tool. If you want to get a job, or you want to be chosen for a certain task, or you want to be put in charge of something, you want to keep a job. Listen, people will notice if you smile while you talk. I'm just telling you, you go into a grocery store and there's a line of cashiers down there, and you start going into the line of the one who, this lady, she smiles, man. She talks and she smiles, and you just feel good when you go through there. You'll start looking for her. You know you look for her. And so when the grocery store is going to lay off somebody and they got 10 cashiers, they may lay off two of them. Well, they're not laying off her. They're not going to lay off her. Everybody loves her. And so the same is true. You learn to smile while you talk. You'll be treated differently at the bank. You'll be treated differently. You will get the benefit of the doubt in every situation. You'll be treated differently at the coffee shop. You'll be treated differently by the teachers at your children's school. You'll be treated differently by your children, and you'll be treated differently by your spouse. And for the most part, very funny, they won't even know why.
3: Do everything is under the Lord.
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13: The River Weather.
14: We'll see decreasing clouds through the night, the low down to 60, a light northwest wind. Mostly sunny for Monday with highs around 80. Mostly clear to partly cloudy Monday night, lows near 65, sunny and 85 on Tuesday. I'm meteorologist Matthew Harding on Uplifting and Encouraging the River.
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2: It's never good to receive a phone call that says your good friend has just had a heart attack, and it doesn't look like they're going to make it. Man, really? 41 years of age? A heart attack? It's a life interruption. 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A state of shock, looking for hope. In the midst of this pain, you have the option to run to a refuge to distract yourself. But David said, "For God is my refuge and my strength." Yes, even that day in that hospital room, we ran to the refuge and found strength.
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4: Whenever something looks bad at the beginning, it doesn't necessarily mean that it's not going to turn out for your own good. I was working a lot of overtime at my job so that my wife wouldn't have to work. Well, one morning they asked me to work over, and my first break I went to the coffee machine. I reached in my pocket and I had 30 cents, a quarter and a nickel is all I had, and that's how much a cup of coffee was. I reached up to put the quarter in the slot and it dropped out of my hand. And just like it always happens, it went directly underneath the machine, hit the floor and like a magnet. And I thought, come on, Lord, you know that was the only money I had, and that was going to have to carry me that coffee for the next 8 hours. And what am I going to do now? And so I stood there and I said, you know what? I'm going to bend over and I'm going to get that quarter out of there. I don't have a lot of options. I don't care who sees. And so I got on my hands and knees and I looked underneath that machine, and to my unbelief, was so many quarters that I couldn't even count them. I just reached my hand under there and I swept them out, and there was so many that I had enough for coffee, lunch. And I just stood up and I said, Lord, forgive me. And you wanted to show me something that was good for me. And here I was complaining, and I had to get down on my hands and knees to see it.
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2: What would we do without your faith and all you people? I don't know.
0: Uplifting and encouraging. The River.

0: is here.
1: I'm Donna Cruz, a made-for-TV movie? Well, it sounds that way, except that Jen Bricker Bauer's life is no fairy tale. It's real and extraordinary. She was born without legs, but it's given her a huge platform as a world-class aerialist, acrobat, and speaker. But that's not all. Jen is adopted, and her journey to discover about her family roots surprised even her. It all began with her hero, an Olympic gymnast.
2: Growing up, I started watching gymnastics from a very early age, and then I discovered Dominique Moceanu, and I was drawn to her for only reasons I can say is that I knew she was Romanian, I knew I was Romanian, and we looked alike.
1: But little did Jen know at the time just how much they had in common.
2: Right before I turned 16, I had asked my mom if there was anything she knew about my biological family. And to my surprise, she's just, yeah, there is. And she's just like, you're never going to believe this, but your biological last name would have been Moceanu. And I just thought, oh my gosh. Dominique is my sister, my full-on, full-blooded sister. You know, then I go onto her website, and I see I have another sister. And so I immediately wanted to meet them and let them know that I existed, you know? I got a card in the mail from Dominique, and I get halfway through the letter, and she says, you're about to be an auntie. And I knew at that point that I was in the family, I was accepted.
3: Uplifting and encouraging.
1: The River.

0: uplifting and encouraging. The River.
1: I'm Donna Cruz. Good things come to those who wait, but waiting can be so hard. David Salyer says that if you hold on, joy is not far away. He spent years and years creating value for others as the VP of Marketing for Chick-fil-A, and he shares the lessons that has shaped his work and family in the book, Remarkable.
2: One of the lessons that I think has been really important that I've learned at Chick-fil-A about life in general, but certainly about business, is the idea of delayed gratification. I think that's a major theme in the Bible, is delayed gratification. But we grow up in a culture that kind of worships, glorifies, and talks a lot about immediate gratification. So I remember one time when my middle son, Nick, was young and the iPod had just come out, and I had bought an iPod, and Nick wanted one so bad he could taste it. And as a loving dad, what I really wanted to do is go buy it and give it to him and experience the joy of seeing him open that iPod. But at the same time, I realized that if I were to do that, it's sending a really bad signal. So I gave Nick a choice. You can do one of two things. I will loan you the money to go buy that iPod. Or we can create a savings plan where you can save and save, and one day in the future you'll have enough money to buy that iPod. I said, the choice is yours, but I recommend the second. Because Nick, I think once you get the iPod, you're not going to enjoy paying your dad back. You know, overall, it would be a source of misery. It'll be a source of tension between us. Fortunately for me, he chose to create a savings plan. And I'll never forget how that played out. Every time he would put $5 away and he's getting closer and closer, it was an exciting time in life over several months as we saved to buy that iPod. And the day we went and bought it, he had a smile on his face. Ajax wouldn't take off. And it was an important lesson for me. I think it was an important lesson for him, where he now appreciates, understands, and lives out the idea of delayed gratification.
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8: The River Weather.
9: We'll see decreasing clouds through the night, the low down to 60, a light northwest wind.
8: Mostly sunny for Monday with highs around 80. Mostly clear to partly cloudy Monday night. Lows near 65. Sunny and 85 on Tuesday. I'm meteorologist Matthew Harding on Uplifting and Encouraging the River.
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0: I'm Keith Stevens. When you're the load-bearing wall that everyone seems to count on, but you have those days when you need someone to lean on, what do? Dave Burchett is an Emmy-winning TV sports director and author of the book Waking Up Slowly, and he shares that even in the midst of a long, tiresome day, we can still share some hope where it's needed.
1: My primary work is in television production. It can be a very draining, emotional, tiring job. And on this particular day, it had been a long day, and I was worn out. There were some things in my own life that weren't exactly running on all cylinders. And I noticed the expression on the face of one of my colleagues, a look of sadness. And I, with every fiber of my being, wanted to deflect and run. But the Holy Spirit nudged me to stay and listen. And she poured out her pain, something she was going through. And honestly, I had not much to offer other than a listening ear, caring heart. I prayed with her and to just simply be present. And remarkably, God used those simple things in an amazing way. You know, I feel overwhelmed with things going on in the world and the problems of my friends around me. And sometimes, I'll be honest, I feel like it's a hopeless world that we're living in. But I can do something. And I love the quote from Edward Everett Hale. He said, "I'm only one, but still I am one. I cannot do everything, but I can do something. And I will not refuse to do the something that I can do." You know, everyone can be kind. You don't have to have a PhD or even a GED. It doesn't require great skill or advanced degrees. I don't even have to like someone to be kind. I just have to remember that being kind simply means seeing that that person is a child of God, beloved by Him, and that's just an overflowing to the grace and kindness that's been shown to me.
2: Uplifting
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3: 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We'd love to hear from you right now on Keep the Faith. 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
4: I am very, very mathophobic. And I'm in nursing school. Somehow, miraculously, I got through college algebra with a B. And now I'm trusting God to help me get through this latest math test I got to take with nursing school. It comes up on the 31st. And he's been helping me understand it the whole way.
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4: 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I am absolutely convinced of that. And I know he wants me to go for my RN. I'm an LPN, and he has just opened every door. I'm 57 at that. And he's opened every door for me to walk through to get my RN.
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10: Several years ago, our broadcaster to Angola it was either the Umbundu or Kimbundu language, the man who makes the programs for that, as he got there, they had been so delayed in their travel plans that they only reached the area that they were going to at 11 o'clock at night. But there was a group of people that had gathered much earlier in the day that had been waiting for them to come. And even when they got there at 11 o'clock at night, this group of people says, "No, we've been waiting all day for you to come. We want to hear your message to us today." And so they actually stayed up and spoke with the people that sitting out all day, just waiting to hear this voice. But the thing that they said is, yours is the voice that's been encouraging us. Yours is the voice that has been reaching out and touching us here. And we are waiting for you to come. We've waited all day. We are waiting to hear what you have to say to us.
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0: safe.
1: I'm Donna Cruz. When you have a dream, reaching it sometimes requires you to think differently. Curtis Wallace is an attorney who has also produced films. In a book he's co-written called Lead with Imagination, he shares how out-of-the-box thinking is important in today's changing world.
2: I remember when my son Jackson was little, and I would take Jackson over to my mom's house, his grandmother's house, and his little cousin, who was about the same age, would be there, and my mom would take a bath towel and a safety pin, and she would pin those towels around their necks, and they would go out in the backyard and play. And because they had those towels around their necks, those capes, they became superheroes, and they could do anything. We have this innate imagination within us, and we've got to find ways to get it out, because, as you know, so much in life just starts to beat this out of us. I spent 13 years working with this incredible guy, T.D. Jakes, who had this great imagination. And one of the things I learned through that ties to imagination is there's a real power to being a first timer at something. We had the freedom to make up the rules, and so we were able to really, you know, unleash what we had. So let me find a different way to do this that accomplishes my goal.
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0: believe it. 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What if I told you that I believe it?
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1: Hey, I'm Keith Stevens. Now, if you're like most people, you want to know that you have a purpose and can live it out each day. Well, Valerie Burton helps people do just that. She's a life coach and the author of several books, including a new one called Life Coaching for Successful Women.
2: I use a question that I've used for years around discovering your purpose, and it's really simple. It's, how is someone's life better when they cross paths with you? It was a question I needed to ask myself. You know, my mission is inspiring women to live more fulfilling lives. I do it through writing and speaking. But not everyone's mission or mission statement is related to their career. It will still apply both in your personal and your professional life. It really is one sentence. I mean, you might be the person that educates, you might be the bridge builder, you might be the one who connects people. I have a friend, I remember working with her years ago on her mission statement, and she was and she still is, a radio broadcaster that hosted a morning show. And when we got to the end, it was to share light and love through the power of communication. And everyone who would hear Lynn's voice would always say, oh, I love her voice. I just feel love. I just feel light when I hear her speak. It was perfect for her. So we all have one, and it probably comes pretty easily to you, so much so that you might even take it for granted because it's a gift.
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8: We'll see decreasing clouds through the night, the low down to 60, a light northwest wind. Mostly sunny for Monday with highs around 80. Mostly clear to partly cloudy Monday night, lows near 65, sunny and 85 on Tuesday. I'm meteorologist Matthew Harding on Uplifting and Encouraging The River.
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0: I'm Donna Cruz. Even the yellow brick road had obstacles, but it's so easy to think that if a dream is meant to be, that it'll be easy. Mark Batterson has a different perspective. He's a New York Times best-selling author. He also pastors National Community Church in the heart of Washington, D.C. with thousands of members. His dream has taken off, but it didn't start that way.
1: So our first year was really pretty forgettable, but I wouldn't trade it. You know, I think it's those early experiences, it's some of those failures. In fact, I think success is well-managed failure, that you got to walk through some of those things and discover that God's still right there to pick you up, dust you off, give you a second chance. And so we kind of survived that first year. And then something interesting happened about 9 months in. The school closed down and we couldn't find a place to meet on Capitol Hill. It's very hard to find a place for a church to gather. Somehow we ended up in the movie theaters at Union Station, which is the train station, kind of the hub of transportation, and God put us right in the middle of the marketplace, and that kind of became a part of our lifeblood, that we think the church belongs in the middle of the marketplace. Probably why we open a coffee house, probably why we own and operate a second run movie theater on Capitol Hill. That again, it's another way for the church and community to cross paths.
2: Uplifting and encouraging.
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2: When I was a little girl, my dad drove trucks, and I used to always say growing up that I had a desire to drive trucks, get married, and have a family. After college, things weren't going real well. I told my family, well, I'm going to go drive trucks. And my father put his foot down and said, absolutely not. No daughter of mine is going to drive trucks. So I didn't want to argue with Dad. You know, I kind of tossed that dream aside and said, well, I'll focus on maybe getting married and having a family. I wasn't finding the right guy. I kept praying about it and praying about it and praying about it. So finally, I'm in my 30s. I was crying out to God one Sunday morning at church. And next thing I know, the desire to drive truck again is in my heart. So I said, all right, God, you know, Dad has passed away. I'm going to pursue this. If you want to stop me, stop me. But if you want me to go ahead, then open doors. I had no money for registration a week before registration. Then a doctor that I worked for says, you know, I have to go to town. Can you come house sit? Write me a check for the exact amount for registration 2 days before it's due. I went to school, started driving trucks, met my husband while I was at school, and we drove for a couple of years as a team, and then came off the road and had our family. I always say, you know, all of this because he said yes.
3: Hey, parents, it's River Dog. Want to officially become the coolest parents in town? 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
4: It's Crazy Money Day. Hi, I'm Chuck Bentley with My Money Life from Crown. Do you remember where you worked when you were 18 years old? I doubt a young man named Kobe will ever forget. It was his first week of a summer job at a construction site of an old brewery. He was laying pipe for a sewage system in East Flanders, Belgium. The crew was removing part of the foundation in the cellar when Kobe spied a gold nugget. With hearts beating fast, the crew began shouting. They found a bag containing numbered bullion bars, nuggets, and old coins. Years earlier, someone had sealed it away in that cellar. The police were called and took the treasure to a secured facility while an investigation continues. Its estimated value is more than $10 million. Meanwhile, if the organization that owns the building receives proceeds from that discovery, they plan to create additional shelter for the homeless. Kobe, who discovered the first nugget, hopes he'll get some kind of finder's reward. 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When Christ is our treasure, money takes its proper place. We can hold possessions loosely, give generously, and faithfully use what God provides for purposes that will last forever. 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
2: 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It's just that reminder that it's all going to be all right.
0: Uplifting and encouraging The River.

0: Hey, I'm Keith Stevens. Fear has been defined by some as false expectations appearing real. Worry about those expectations can be paralyzing. Devon Franklin is an award-winning Hollywood producer. He's contributed to movies like Miracles from Heaven. So how does he handle fear when so much is on the line?
1: I've been able to overcome fear by facing it head on. You know, I ended up quitting my job as Senior Vice President of Production for Columbia Pictures to start my own production company called Franklin Entertainment. What if I leave my job and I'm not successful? What if I fail? Okay, so what does failure look like? Failure looks like no longer being an executive and people no longer treating me the way that they would have treated me if I was an executive. Failure looks like, oh, I thought I could do this on my own. I cannot. Failure looks like I make a movie and it bombs at the box office. So now that I've played all of those things out, then I have to ask myself, if I don't face what I'm afraid of, can I live with the result? Or if I happen to do it and I fail, can I live with that? And I believe once you get through it, you'll say, I'd rather try it and fail than to never know and to always live in the what if. And you have to ask yourself, what do I want on my tombstone? What if or what was?
2: Uplifting and encouraging. The River.

0: 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Made me feel better about myself.
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1: The River. I'm Donna Cruz. Mark Twain once said, "The two most important days in your life are the day you were born and the day you found out why." Now, if that second day only came as naturally as the first, Jen Tringale is a speaker and writer. She's come to realize how important every moment can be in impacting someone else.
2: I just earlier this year was speaking at a Bible school, and at the end of my class, there was a young Asian student that came up, and he had tears in his eyes. And he said, "I'm so upset that my friend isn't here today. She came to this Bible school with me." And he said, "We were in Singapore 3 years ago, and we were in a prayer group praying and just asking God, what do you want us to do? And the word destiny kept coming up in our hearts." And he said, "So my friend got online and Googled the word destiny, and a video came up, and it was you preaching on destiny. And so my friend got on your website that she saw posted on this YouTube video, and we saw that you went to this Bible school. So we started saving money and believing God to go to this Bible school 2 years ago. And now here we are, and now you are our guest speaker today." I was just a puddle, and I just thought, you know, you just never know how God is using things to reach people all over the world. And because of the day and age we live in, He can. It's just amazing.
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10: Through the night, they'll down to 60, a light northwest wind. Mostly sunny for Monday with highs around 80. Mostly clear to partly cloudy Monday night, lows near 65. Sunny and 85 on Tuesday. I'm meteorologist Matthew Harding on Uplifting and Encouraging the River.
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0: I'm Keith Stevens. It's a short, simple question, but one without a short, simple answer. Why? Maybe you've wondered that when things have gone wrong. Kevin Atlas was the first person to ever play Division I college basketball without two full arms. But the journey was long and changed drastically in one day. A day that began to take shape when his phone rang.
1: And I picked up my phone in class just out of curiosity to see what it was. And they asked me if I was interested in meeting the President of the United States. He saw me in Sports Illustrated and was interested in meeting me. We went and met him for about 40 minutes right off the airplane.
0: But the best day in Kevin's life would soon take a terrible turn. In a basketball game later that day,
1: I actually broke my leg, and I was rushed to the emergency room of the hospital, where I was watching myself in every national news station in the emergency room, flicking channels, watching myself meeting the president, but I was sitting in a wheelchair with a broken leg, and all those schools, those colleges recruiting me, they stopped. I laid in bed for 2 weeks with that golden question, why me, why me, why me? And it was a terrible struggle of faith. You see, I was raised Christian. My mom gave me a Bible verse. I was born on April 13th. 04:13, Philippians 4:13, I can do all things through Christ who strengthens me. That's my birthday verse. And here I am. Everything I've gone through, all I ever had was basketball. And I met the president and broke my leg, was given the world and taken away in one day.
0: But Kevin would soon start to see the value of his setback in his own life and in the lives of others. That's next on Keep the Faith.
2: Uplifting and encouraging.
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0: uplifting and encouraging.
1: The River. I'm Donna Cruz. Kevin Atlas was making news as a one-armed basketball star. But when he broke his leg his senior year of high school, everything changed and the college offers disappeared. Kevin ended up at Fork Union Military Academy. He shares his story in his new book, Get in the Game.
2: In the course of that 9 months at military school, I picked up the Bible, I read it front to back. I was challenged by my roommate, the point guard of the basketball team, Julian Ramirez. He saw me reading the Bible, he turned around. Eventually he asked me, Kevin, why do you read that? I don't understand how you can have faith. We wouldn't be here. And something clicked, something I remembered from church. It was an old church joke. I told him there was a woman caught in a storm, everybody was supposed to evacuate. She had such faith in God, she stayed. And the water came up to her knees, a truck came by, said, get in the truck, I'll take you to safety. She said, God will save me. Truck left. Boat came by, said, get in the boat. She said, God will save me. Boat left. Helicopter comes by. She said, God will save me. And then she drowns and dies and goes to heaven. And she says, God, why didn't you save me? And God said, what are you talking about? I sent you a truck, a boat, and a helicopter. And that's what I told Julian. I said, I don't have all the answers. But if God sends me a boat, I'm looking for it. At the end of the school year, I became the first D1 basketball player to ever get a D1 scholarship to Manhattan College, $220,000 athletic scholarship. Julian was sentenced to a year in jail. I kept in contact with Julian, and I gave him a call right after he got out of jail. And he's like, while I was in prison, I picked up the Bible, and I started to read it. And guess what? I go to college in 2 weeks, they're still giving me a scholarship offer. But now I'm not only just going to college as an athlete, I'm going in as a believer too. He said he was challenged. This big African-American gentleman came up to him in prison, grabbed his Bible, started yelling at him, why are you reading this? God doesn't care about you. You won't be in prison. You know what Julian said? This is what he told me over the phone. He said, let me tell you about a woman in a storm.
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5: Knowing God from Harvest with Pastor and Evangelist Greg Laurie.
6: The story is told from history of a castle-like prison in Paris known as the Bastille that was about to be destroyed in 1789. There was a prisoner who had been confined there for years in this dark, dingy place. And so he was released. And he came out of his dark prison cell and the light was so blinding, he turned back and said, I want to be kept in the prison. I want to die in this prison. I can't handle the light. And this is the problem, is you can become too comfortable in the dark. I know some people, they've lived so long in sin, they're like that prisoner in that prison in Paris. People living in darkness, they need the light turned on. And here's the problem. It's not that God will not forgive you, but it's that you could come to a point in your life where you would no longer want his forgiveness because you've hardened your heart. The Bible says, seek the Lord while he may be found. Call upon him while he is near. Let the wicked forsake his way and the unrighteous man his thoughts. Let him return to our God who will abundantly pardon. Here's my question. Have you ever asked Jesus to come into your life? This is what you need. This is what you've been looking for. And only you can open the door of your heart, so to speak, and ask him to come in. And he will come into your life and he will change you.
5: 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Already know God? 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
2: 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It's Christian from Passion Music, and I want to talk about our new song, Just That Good.

0: It is a joy bomb. You know, scripture says that the joy of the Lord is our strength. And that's really, it's in this song a lot. In Psalm 40, David writes, he said, "I waited patiently for the Lord. He inclined and heard my cry. He lifted me up out of the pit. He set my feet on a rock. And then he put a new song in my mouth, a hymn of praise to God." And that's what this song is. It's an expression of a heart set free, redeemed, brought back to life by the love and the touch of God. And when you've been redeemed like that, you can't help but sing about it. You want to dance a little bit. You want to shout. And that's what this song is. It's the expression of that love.
1: The story that made the song.
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1: 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And so you need to also learn that part of your spirituality is good management of your marriage, of your stewardship, of your body, of your possession. 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
2: What?
1: 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Ever seen a lion's egg? It's a conversation avoider. Excuse me. Hot, hot, hot, hot, hot. It's a conversation ender. Just got this cyst removed. Feel how heavy.
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1: This is Seeking Him with Nancy DeMoss Wagamuth.
2: Are you a proud person or a broken person?
0: Broken, of course.
2: Your relationships could give you some insight.
0: Okay.
2: Proud people find it difficult to discuss their spiritual needs with others.
0: Huh? What spiritual needs?
2: The broken people are willing to be open and transparent as God directs.
0: Oh.
2: Proud people are quick to blame others.
0: The reason I'm not more transparent, it's my mother's fault.
2: But broken people accept personal responsibility.
0: Yeah, but you don't know what my mom did.
2: Proud people are defensive when corrected.
0: Besides, how do you know that I'm not transparent?
2: Broken people receive correction with a humble, open spirit.
0: So now you're saying that I'm not humble?
2: Proverbs 1 says, "The fear of the Lord is the beginning of knowledge. Fools despise wisdom and instruction."
0: I've had enough of this.
3: With Seeking Him, I'm Nancy DeMoss Wagamuth.
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7: There was a time that I swore I would never go back. 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I was running, I was searching, but every

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0: Psalm 107 says, "Let the redeemed of the Lord tell their story." And that's really the heartbeat of this song. We all have moments where we've seen God's faithfulness, His goodness, His provision, even miracles in our lives. Anybody else is basically a big invitation to testify, to ask, is there anybody else who's seen what I've seen? Is there anybody else who has a reason to praise? Sometimes all it takes is one person sharing what God's done, and suddenly the whole room remembers His faithfulness and says, yeah, I've got a story to tell too.
1: The story that made the song.
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3: 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The bow, but I know there's a different word for it.
1: It's the philtrum.
3: Oh, that's not what I was thinking of. 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
3: Hey, do you know who was the strongest, toughest preacher who ever lived? It was none other than Jesus. Now, he was tender and kind and gentle with broken, repentant sinners, but he was tough as nails when it came to religious phonies. And the Bible talks about one day him having lunch with some Pharisees, and man, he just let them have it with both barrels. He knew their hearts were rotten, so he took the gloves off and he exposed their hypocrisy, and you know, they didn't like that one little bit. Hey, if you and I are going to walk with Jesus, we can't walk in hypocrisy. A good prayer to pray is the one David prayed in Psalm 139. 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Now that's real hope.
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0: We see lots of cars today with Christian bumper stickers or small fish symbols attached to the rear bumper. I always watch those cars to see if they're driving like Jesus would, at least how I think he would. That is, are they observant, respectful, obeying the speed limit, and not throwing litter out the window? I think it's fine to advertise our faith on the back of our car, as long as the way we drive makes people think better of Jesus and those who follow him. The Bible says we should walk worthy of our calling, and we should drive that way too. This is David Jeremiah, encouraging you to get on the road to new life. Discover how God acts on Route 66.
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2: I recently caught up with an old friend and was struck by the amount of regret he had. He recounted a broken marriage and bad work experiences. He kept saying how life would be so different had he made different choices. You and I are called upon to make decisions every day, and some of those decisions have profound consequences. Decisions about a career path or marriage. But one decision is more important than any other we will make. It is the decision that determines our eternal destiny. The Bible says that whoever believes in Jesus shall not perish, but have eternal life. Belief is a decision. If you would like to know how you can begin a personal relationship with Jesus Christ, a relationship that will last for all eternity, then call or text us at 888-NEED-HIM. Again, call or text us at 888-NEED-HIM.
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1: It's a conversation starter. Ever seen a lion's egg? It's a conversation avoider. Excuse me. Hot, hot, hot, hot, hot. It's a conversation ender. Just got this cyst removed. Feel how heavy.
2: Oh my goodness.
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2: 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I'm

0: 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The last 6 months of my life have been some of the very hardest I've ever lived through, and I've needed a reminder more than ever of my identity. I think sometimes I have fallen into the trap of the enemy and believing the lies of what he calls me to be, but I got to the point where I realized I have to believe who I am in Christ, that my identity is rooted, and that I am a daughter of the Most High King.
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1: Hi, I'm Barry McGuire, author of Ignite Your Life, here to explain how you can defeat fear effortlessly. 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

0: my stepson is in boot camp. 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I always play the river in the car. 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

0: Uplifting and encouraging the river, I'm producer Mike. This is a rule that I've always lived by. Whenever I'm invited to something, whether that's a party or a wedding or an event, I never let myself be the first to get seconds. Now, maybe I'm overthinking a little bit, but when I'm invited to eat somebody else's food, I always feel bad being the first one to go up there and grab another plateful. I'm like, I always got to either be invited or to follow somebody else. Now, if somebody else says, oh, I'm going to go get seconds, I will tail them immediately. But I won't ever be the first one to do that. Am I crazy for that? Like, what's your rule when it comes to getting seconds when you're invited to an event? I want to hear about it. 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
2: 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The next stage is four, the wanderer. And finally, there's the warrior phase between ages 18 into the mid-20s. 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
3: There's a lot of creative thinking today about what God is like and what He wants from us. Some people want to see Him as loving and nothing we do matters. Others think it is all about justice for what we have done without any love from Him. And others still want to think that He does not matter at all. The truth is, God has already told us who He is and what He desires. He created each and every one of us for relationship with Him. But the truth is, we have broken that relationship through our sinful choices and thoughts. But here comes the amazing good news. Jesus freed us from the penalty of our sins when He died on the cross. 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

0: believe it. 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
2: So you've heard there's an app for that, right?
3: Sure.
2: There's also a word for that. For example, how about the vertical groove on the median line of the upper lip,
4: right between your nostril? The bow, but I know there's a different word for it.
2: It's the philtrum.
4: Oh, that's not what I was thinking of. So no, I've never heard of that.
2: I'm breathing on my philtrum.
4: Nobody needed that.

0: It's Ohio's home for Jesus music, uplifting and encouraging the river. I'm producer Mike. This might be an age-old question, but I've been trying to solve it this past week when I got invited to a wedding shower, and I didn't want to be the first person to get up and get seconds. I live by the rule of I wait for somebody else to tell me or somebody else to go and do it so I'm not the first person. You can chime in too. 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How do you navigate getting seconds at an event you're invited to? We had some friends get in on the conversation. Sarah said, I always wait for someone else to get seconds first. I need to know it's socially acceptable before I go in and make my move. I get that. I am right there with you, Sarah. Brian said, I usually ask whoever's sitting next to me if they're getting more food. If they say yes, then I'm in too. But I'm not going up there alone. I also relate to that one. Yes, I've used that strategy before. Mike said, nice name by the way, I'll sit there debating whether I want more food until somebody else gets up. Suddenly, I'm hungry again when I see that. That is the most relatable thing I think I have ever heard.
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0: really just all about how we need to be doing life with friends. We can't be going through life by ourselves, disconnected. There's a biblical moment in Exodus about Moses realizing that the army of the Israelites would win when his arms were in the air. And when he got weary and tired and they came down, they would start to fall. His friends had his back, got next to him, and helped hold his arms up into the air. And I just thought that was a beautiful idea, or picture, rather, of community and what we're supposed to do for one another. When somebody's struggling or getting weary or fighting through a time when it feels like God's not hearing your prayers, we stand beside each other and share each other's faith, really.
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0: It's Ohio's Home for Jesus Music. That's Andrew Rip and Jervis Campbell with Hold Me Up. I'm producer Mike. If you want to make sure you're not hearing the words, "I'm bored," when the kids come back from school, you can sign them up for the River Dog Kids Club. 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
2: My dad was a quiet man and not very open about his feelings or emotions. 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

0: Uplifting and Encouraging the River, I'm producer Mike. Encouraging someone can make a big difference in their life. I mean, I remember when one of my friends complimented the new shorts that I had gotten from Goodwill. This was a couple of years ago, but every time I put those shorts on, I smile because I remember the compliment. And it's amazing how big of an impact saying something encouraging to someone else can be. And I'm trying to do better at that because sometimes I just completely forget. But those encouraging words can make a big difference. Compliments, reminders that someone is doing a good job, encouragement, it all makes a difference because I remember a lot of the encouragement that other people have given to me, and I want to do the same thing for others. And that's what Jesus says too. Just like in 1 Thessalonians 5:11, it says to encourage each other and build each other up.
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2: Now, if you've grown up in the church as I have, you've heard these words a lot. But what do these words mean? So whether you eat or drink or whatever you do, do all to the glory of God. This is a powerful verse. It's a verse that basically says to us to do everything as if God is our audience. But how do you and I teach our kids how to practice this every day? 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
3: 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In the overnight trade, corn for December unchanged at 479 and three quarters. March 493 and three quarters, down by a half cent. November soybeans,

0: 9.75 to the downside, 12.82 1/4. January soybeans, 12.99 1/4 at last check, down by 9.5. And December wheat down 5.5 at 6.65 1/2. After Friday, live cattle for October, 224.97 up 3.10. November feeders, 7.07 higher at 341.95. And October lean hogs, 75.05, down 77 points. I'm Ty Higgins for the Ohio AgNet.
1: Sometimes you can do all the right things and still feel stuck. Hi, I'm Mark Gothier with Crew and Making Your Life Count. Arlene Pellicane says everything changed for her family when they made God the center of their home.
2: Without God, we're doing the things, we're doing the effort, we're putting in the stuff, but it's just not moving forward. But once we take that step and we're like, God, we want to exalt you in this place. God, we want to put you at the center of this place. God, you are the foundation of our home. When you do that, it turns that mouse around, and all of a sudden it's like things start clicking into place. So obviously, when both the husband and the wife are united in this, both of them are like, God, we seek you. God, we want to honor you.
1: From church rhythms to nightly prayers, those small daily choices became the cement that made their foundation strong.
2: It's like a habit. It's a habit of faith. Like, we're going to go to church. There's never a question. And when that happens, that trickles down to your children. Then they wake up. They don't wonder. I have two kids in college, one in high school. None of them wake up like, Sunday, what should we do? They know, hey, we're going to go to worship. So these traditions, these rhythms of saying a prayer at the end of the evening, sharing what you might be reading in the Bible and what it meant to you. These things are things that strengthen your marriage, that kind of pour that cement on the foundation, that just make it stronger and stronger. So when those winds blow and the trouble comes and you get in a fight or whatever it is, then you can first say, God, help us. Like, obviously, when you're in conflict, you probably, sometimes you're apart, you walk away from each other for a few minutes, but in those minutes, you're like, God, help me. And God does.
1: When God becomes your foundation, peace and purpose begin to take root, one faithful step at a time. Learn more at crew.org/life.
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5: I was stinky. 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

0: This is the River Morning Show. My name is Josh. Hannah is on maternity leave. And you know this, I know this, we all experience this. Relationships are tough, and they're awesome, and they're everything in between. And there's parenting, the relationships with your kids, which can really shine a light on your relationship with God. I saw a post from a friend, and it's so good. He said, man, parenting is really a crash course in theology. You have someone made in your image who you love so desperately you can hardly stand it. But half the time, they're convinced you're trying to make them miserable when everything you're doing is actually for their ultimate good. Now, I have lived that so many times with my four kids. I have begged them to see and understand and trust me. This bedtime is good for you. These vegetables are good for you. This difficult conversation and these consequences are actually good for you. And I do well to remember the next time I shake my fist at the sky and demand to know why God is being so mean. He's not being mean. He's being a good father. This world we live in is broken. It's got its ups and downs. And yet God is over all of it, and he allows tough things, and he uses tough things, and I don't like those tough things, but I see what I try to do as a dad, and I am not perfect, duh, but God is. And so everything he allows, everything he uses is for my good, and it's for your good. And if I'm an imperfect father and can understand what I'm trying to accomplish with my kids is going to be for their ultimate benefit, then I can trust that what God is doing is for my good, too.
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0: I've been listening to it for a few years now, and it just really helped transform my life and renew my mind. 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

0: This is the River Morning Show. I'm Josh. Hannah's on maternity leave. Producer Mike is hanging out. And sometimes when you see something, you need to say something and call the police. Producer Mike, did anybody call the police on you? And I will say, I'm getting ahead of myself. So share the story of why the cops needed to be right around the corner, maybe.
1: I promise there is a perfectly normal reason for why there was blood on the front porch.
0: When you start that way, you instantly bring suspicion upon you.
1: I know. Please don't call the cops. Hear me out first.
0: Yes.
1: So my girlfriend was dog sitting, and she invited me to come over and hang out with her and the puppies. You know, always love seeing dogs.
0: Of course.
1: And we had the dogs outside. And mind you, these are not her dogs. And all of a sudden, I look down, and I just see blood on the ground.
0: That's not what you want?
1: No. And I was like, what's going on? I realized one of the pups had stepped on something, like a sharp rock that was out in the yard.
0: That's the worst when they have it on their paw, because then they'll just like start tearing all over the house.
1: Exactly. Yeah. So he was getting blood all over the yard. We noticed and we're like, oh, this is a problem.
0: Right.
1: And of course, it's a Saturday, so the vet's closed.
0: Usually.
1: Yeah. And so my girlfriend calls the owners and they're like, hey, we know our vet's closed. Can you just try and bandage him up? And so the blood's gushing, by the way.
0: Oh, jeez.
1: It is terrible. And so we somehow get him in the car. We put like this makeshift sock on his foot so it's not getting all over the place. We have to like replace it 3 or 4 times. We get all the supplies, manage to get him in the car. But then when we get back home, he slips out of it. So he bleeds in her car.
0: Okay.
1: He bleeds all over the front porch.
0: So his blood is not... Is he on thinners? Like, is he on... Like, his
1: it
0: blood
1: felt
0: is
1: like
0: not
1: it.
0: Clotting.
1: It There's felt like it.
0: Platelets,
1: yeah.
0: Boy. Platelets.
1: I know. And so I go to pick him up. We're trying to move him to the bathroom so he doesn't bleed on the rug. And my girlfriend's holding, like, his foot to keep him from bleeding everywhere. There's just a trail that's following us to the bathroom. This looks completely like a crime scene.
0: 100%.
1: Yeah, and so we were able to get him bandaged up. He was really good, you know? He wasn't barking and screaming or anything.
0: Really?
1: He's actually doing well now. He wants us to start throwing the ball for him again. He's not ready for that, but we realized just how bad it looked when we go out, like, out of the bathroom. It's all over the kitchen. It's all over the rug.
0: Dude.
1: It's all over the front porch. It's in the back seat of my girlfriend's car.
0: Jeez.
1: It is a mess.
0: Yeah.
1: And yeah, we had to clean it up and oh my goodness. But what we did get, we got a good lesson in couples crisis management.
0: Oh,
1: that's
0: congratulations.
1: For sure.
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1: sports schedules,
0: work schedules. In the middle of it all, thanks for taking some time for encouragement.
1: Uplifting and encouraging the river.

0: Jesus.
1: This is the River Morning Show. And I don't know why it is so hard, but it is. And I know it's not hard for everyone, but man, it's a difficult hill to climb for me and some other people. I want to be a reader. I really like books, but most often I use them as decorations, which is not really, it's not what they were intended for. I just had my birthday and I got an Amazon gift card, and you guessed it, I used it to order a couple more books that I really hope I'm going to read. Some people get books and they're like, I will read it. Some people like me get books like, I hope I read it. So I put a little challenge for myself and for my kids in this journal I'm keeping for them. I call it Thoughts, Prayers, and Observations. This is entry number 117. Books are amazing, but you probably noticed most often for me, they just stay on the shelf and not open in my hands. So let's make a deal. When you read this entry, ask me what book I'm reading, and then commit with me to reading a chapter a day in a book. Any book. I'll even count listening to an audio book. I know we'll both be better for it. So send me that text right now. These are just some thoughts, prayers, and observations.
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0: Josh on the River Morning Show. Hannah's on maternity leave, but we've got some of the best moments of the show for you now. You know, people are really interesting. Have you ever people watched?
1: Oh yeah, it's fascinating.
0: I went on a trip recently, short little trip, and I found all the people you would expect to find at the airport.
2: Airport adventures.
1: Okay, this is gonna be good.
0: I loved it, and I will start by saying, like, I'm not making fun of anyone. These are just, every airport has these people. And God is so creative in the things that he puts in our brains to make us tick. Because everyone at the airport has seen the old guy passing out free advice and stories.
1: So cute.
0: And in fact, you probably heard him before you saw him because he's so old he can't hear. And so he shouts everything. And he's saying things like, if you're going to do a job, do it right the first time. I'm like, yeah, man.
1: It's a good wisdom right there.
0: Buy quality once instead of junk twice. Like, yeah. Yes, yeah. Absolutely.
1: That's a good nugget.
0: Money saver, time and frustration saver. The good old days weren't always good, but tomorrow ain't as bad as it seems.
1: Did, like, you actually hear this?
0: Like, these were things that are being shouted from gate 5.
1: Yeah.
0: I'm in gate 9, and I'm just jotting them down. I'm like, this guy is so smart. Like, he has lived some life. He's aware. So I really appreciated, you know, that person that I see at the airport. Here's to you, airport old timer with unsolicited advice to share. You are seen, you are appreciated, and you are scaring people just a little.
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0: For Josh and Hannah, this is the River Morning Show. And every airport has some of these characters, if not all of them.
1: Airport Adventures.
0: I recently went on a little trip and noticed the amazing array of people God has created, each one playing an important role inside the airport.
2: Oh, boy.
0: We already talked about the old guy giving unsolicited loud advice, not in a mean way, and some of it actually useful.
2: It's very kind.
0: You hear him before you see him, because around the corner he's telling everyone all about it. But everyone has also then seen this dichotomy. This is two people.
2: Okay.
0: On one hand, we have the happy mom who's having no bad days.
2: Mm-hmm.
0: And I saw this and I heard it too, because I couldn't see the kid, but they were in the stroller facing away from me. And mom is just going, oh, you got it in your hair too. And she is as happy as a lark.
2: Oh, and that's my sister.
0: Yeah. Yeah. So
2: unfazed.
0: I don't know what the kid, it was some food item and it was everywhere. And mom was just like, I love this. On the other hand,
2: my goodness.
0: There's the poor mom who has decided that she is putting herself and the child in timeout in a corner facing away from everyone.
2: And that would be me.
0: Because she doesn't know what else
2: future.
0: To do.
2: Yeah.
0: Neither is right, neither is wrong, but both are real. And both those moms are having that experience in real time. As a special bonus, there's the third mom who has no idea what to do when their happy kid loses their ever-loving mind when we take off.
2: Oh, yeah.
0: That was happening, too. This kid
2: That's
0: was like,
2: tough.
0: I'm at the window. This is all so great. And then she's like,
2: it's terrifying.
0: She was yelling at her mom like, quit telling me it's okay. Quit telling. Don't touch me. We found out that child has been on international trips before and hates taking off.
2: Well, it is a little intimidating.
0: It was quite an acceleration.
2: You're in a metal tube.
0: But regardless, I digress. Here's to you, moms in every airport from here to Chukotka in Russia. You are seen and you are known, and you can lower the bar to simply keeping the kids alive. Mm-hmm. That's real success.
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2: What would we do without your faith and all you people? I don't know.
0: Uplifting and encouraging. The River.

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1: Some days it feels like you're running full speed, but getting nowhere.
0: Ugh, I hate that feeling.
1: Worried you're doing way too much, and at the same time, that I'm not seeing my family enough or texting my friends like I should. The laundry's piling up. I can't remember the last time I really cleaned the house. My budget is constantly on my mind, and yet I'm not saving enough.
0: Right?
1: I wonder if I'm giving people just a surface version of myself, not really diving deep or asking how they're really doing.
0: You're giving me anxiety right now.
1: And I'm worried. I'm just worried all the time. Am I showing up enough where it counts and I'm exhausted? And maybe you are too. And I have to believe that I'm not the only one feeling this push and pull, this fatigue. And here's what I know. And I do not by any means apply this perfectly, but man, do I want to. In the Bible, in the book of Psalms, it says, cast your cares on the Lord and he will sustain you. That means when you're spinning or worried you're not enough or you're doing too much or you don't have to carry it all alone. You can give those worries, your fears about family and friends and money and time, you can give it to God and he excitedly takes it from you.
0: I love the fact, too, that's in the Old Testament, right? Mm-hmm. Like the oldest part of the Bible. Mm-hmm. It's reapplied in the New Testament.
1: Absolutely.
0: Jesus is like, yeah, that God and I and the Holy Spirit, we meant it.
1: And, he said what he said.
0: Yeah, like,
1: I got you.
0: What I said, I'm saying it again.
1: Yes.
0: Like, cast your cares on God, your Father, because he cares about you.
1: He promises to hold you steady, to carry the weight when you're too tired to hold it yourself. So if you're exhausted too, if the push and pull is real, let's remember this together. It's okay to hand it over to God, to slow down, to rest, because he's got you. Even when it feels like you don't have it together, he's got you. And that's enough.
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4: 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I'm Lena Ebujamra, and this is today's Single Christian. 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
12: Take it easy as you're heading out and about early today. Clouds and fog around and low visibility. Increasing sunshine later on this afternoon. The high warming up to some low 80s.
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0: The River Morning Show. Maternity leave has taken Hannah away for a time, but the best moments of the show are bringing her right back.
1: You have never truly felt adrenaline until you've been invited to ride in a Black Hawk helicopter with the Ohio National Guard.
0: That sounds amazing and a little scary.
1: Terrifying.
0: Okay, all right.
1: So here's how it went. I show up early at Rickenbacker Airport down on the south side of Columbus. Trying to find the right entrance was wild.
0: To the airport?
1: To the Ohio National Guard in the helicopter tarmac.
0: Just because it was the National Guard, did you immediately feel like I'm doing something wrong and they're going to arrest
1: yes,
0: me?
1: Yes. Because, first of all, it's like this curvy maze to get back there. Mm-hmm. And then when you show up to the security point, there's all these guards standing there in full Army service uniforms.
0: Right.
1: Very intimidating. And I'm thinking, am I even in the right place? Are they going to think I'm trying to like...
0: Take over?
1: Yeah, this girl in her, Jeep Cherokee.
0: Hi, I'm here to take over. Why don't you just announce yourself
1: I just felt like I was in the wrong. You're right, though. And then they smiled, and turns out they are the nicest humans on the earth.
0: That's great.
1: So they're fantastic. We got to sit down and hear all the ways the Ohio National Guard protects and serves and really loves on Ohio. I had no idea that they were involved in so much. Like, of course, there's disaster relief and public health, but there's also cybersecurity and aviation and even law enforcement support. So much happening both in Ohio, they're in D.C., they're overseas. So they're just doing the most. But the whole time, my heart is pounding and my palms were sweating.
0: Yeah, well, you sweat anyway, even when you're happy. So I can't imagine.
1: So I'm sitting there trying to listen and be like, wow, like really... respectful and honoring of those who serve. And the whole time I'm just thinking, I'm gonna die. Then we head out to the tarmac and there's just these rows of helicopters that look like they're ready to save the world.
0: Yeah.
1: You have to put in earplugs because it's so loud out there. Before we get in hours that will take us into the sky, we got to sit in one. I got to be in the captain's chair.
0: Really?
1: I got to pretend like I was driving the helicopter.
0: You were taking over.
1: I know. I was like, so what does this button do?
0: Where's the button ignition? Where do I press start for the car?
1: So then to get us to the helicopter we're going up in, they put us in a single file line because they said that, or else like you tend to go off course, which I'm looking around at this tarmac. I'm like, where would I go? but they put us in a single file line and it's so loud that they can only use hand motions. Mm-hmm. And so it felt like a spy movie. Like when you're trying to be like, you go this way, I go this way, like attack from both sides. But they're using all these hand signals that we were supposed to have memorized. I didn't.
0: Yeah.
1: And of course, I'm the first one in line.
0: Of course.
1: So I'm pretending like I know what I'm doing, just nodding along, but
0: you're
1: just
0: like
1: walking.
0: Saluting everyone. Like,
1: okay, I'll just keep walking.
0: Like, ma'am, stop it. Ma'am, I know. Stop it.
1: So we get in the helicopter, they strap us in. There's no AC, it's a boiling tin can.
0: This is getting better.
1: Which I'm claustrophobic. So the second they shut the door, I was like, this was a bad idea.
0: I forgot about
1: this. This was a bad idea. But then we lift off and suddenly it gets so much cooler because as the air changes, as the higher you go.
0: Yeah, it's
1: it
0: colder.
1: It felt very nice and breezy.
0: Okay.
1: Josh, we got to fly over 315. We saw the city of Columbus.
0: Wow.
1: And its beauty and entirety. Then we got to fly over Ohio State's campus, and you know we went right over the CHU.
0: Of course you did.
1: Which is so amazing. It was easily one of the coolest experiences in my entire life. And before I left, I asked one question. I said, what's the one thing Ohio families should know about the Ohio National Guard?
0: Yeah, here we go.
1: They said, we put Ohio first. And the 19 and 20-year-olds that are joining now are the most community-focused generation we have ever seen.
0: Wow.
1: They are all about loving on Ohio families. So if you know someone in the Guard, give them a hug. If you're thinking or praying about joining, go get the info. Go look it up. And when you do, will you call me? Because next we can fly over the Brown Stadium and get some chicken fingies.
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0: On the night you're falling all to pieces, you can bring your lonely heart to Jesus. What if I told you that I believe it?
1: We're Josh and Hannah. Good morning. This is the River Morning Show. And it's been rattling around in your head there, kind of like every time you turn, you hear it just crashing across the floor of your brain. Let it out your mouth and you'll be able to just move on with your day.
2: What is it, man?
1: 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Cheyenne, good morning. What?
3: I mean, I have an 8-year-old, okay? And so last year she was like, I have a boyfriend. And it was like a new kid every day. And so by the end of the year, she's like, Mom, I have 14 boyfriends.
4: Stop it!
3: Like, I don't understand. And she was like, I went to the park today with a babysitter or with you, and I met a boy, and that means we're boyfriend and girlfriend, right? And I was like, no, Jesus doesn't do that. We are not into the dating multiple men thing. And I mean, there was one guy from church who's like 43, and she's like, we're boyfriend and girlfriend.
1: Insane. I have raised a daughter to adulthood. I still don't know how to help you, though.
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9: How many of you struggle with fear, anxiety, and worry? We spend a lot of needless time worrying about so many things. I heard about one guy who had a real problem with worry. So he decided to hire someone to worry for him. He put out an ad, a guy applied, he said, I'll pay you $500 a day to worry for me. So his buddy ran into him and said, man, you seem stress-free. He goes, oh yeah, I don't worry anymore at all. He told him about this guy he hired. Pays him $500 a day. The guy says, you don't make that kind of money. How are you gonna pay that guy? He says, that's for him to worry about. So what do you worry about? What are you the most anxious about? You need to turn to God. That's the one to turn to. You know, people turn in different directions when troubles come. Some turn to other people. And there's a place for people. There's a place for your family, a place for your friends. Others turn to drink. I'll just drink. This will make it better. No, that'll just make it worse and create a lot of other problems. Take your burdens and give them to God. And listen to this. Everything that I have said is for a Christian only. These are not just self-help tips for you. These are promises to the believer. So we don't have to be afraid of these things. But you need to have Christ living inside of you. And I ask you, is he living in your life? God will bless you. He promises he will.
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0: This is the River Morning Show. My name is Josh. Hannah's on maternity leave. Producer Mike is here. And I know it's in the rear view, but let's put it in full view. Producer Mike, how was your weekend?
1: It was really good. Yeah, I spent Friday at Kings Island with some friends.
0: Of course you did.
1: Yeah, and you'll love this. I also made a stop at Ohio's Buc-ee's.
0: Oh, good grief.
1: It was the first time I'd actually gone there since it opened.
0: I mean, Buc-ee's is fine. I'm just annoyed they're bringing one close to my house. I don't want that.
1: Saturday, I spent some time with my girlfriend. We just hung out in Granville. We went to a little farmer's market.
0: Oh, cool. And,
1: we just had fun hanging out. And then yesterday, played softball with my church.
0: Yeah, yeah.
1: It was not good.
0: Oh, no.
1: I was like, the team we played against was so good. I was like, when did they let the Dodgers into this small town softball league? What on earth? How was your weekend, Josh?
0: It was shocking to hear. Very busy. So it started Friday driving to Taylor University in Indiana for my college son's cross-country meet.
1: Ooh, exciting.
0: He was fantastic. Best race of his life. So that was great.
1: Let's go. Awesome.
0: Saturday, then my wife went to Michigan for our high school seniors cross-country meet. And I went to Lima for our high school juniors soccer game. So we were spread out all over the Midwest.
1: Wow.
0: This weekend. After that soccer game, I went to an OSU watch party. That was fun. And then I went home to watch the Guardians advance to the American League Championship Series.
1: Oh, well, that's exciting.
0: Yeah, so that was good. And we have some guests coming over today. So we spent yesterday cleaning. So I'm starting the week exhausted. I'm totally wiped. I hope. I don't know how sure you're. I don't know how your weekend planned out, but hopefully we can make this Monday even better. And it starts with more encouraging music coming in 4 minutes on the River Morning Show.
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15: Take it easy as you're heading out and about early today. Clouds and fog around and low visibility. Increasing sunshine later on this afternoon. The high warming up to some low 80s.
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0: 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Glad you're here. 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
1: And here's a happy heart story for you. Sometimes the best surprises don't come wrapped in a bow. They come over the intercom. Justin is a pilot who just found out his grandma was flying from Memphis to Chicago. She thought he'd be picking her up after the trip.
0: Mm-hmm.
1: But instead, he secretly swapped flights so he could fly her plane.
0: He was a pilot.
1: Yeah.
0: He was the pilot. It was one of those, boom.
1: Yeah,
0: grandma.
1: Exactly. She had no idea. That was really good. She had no idea until she heard his voice over the speaker. And he shared that his grandparents raised him and did everything they could to get him to where he is today.
0: So, so sweet.
1: Her husband, so his grandpa, had passed away earlier this year, and he never got the chance to fly with him. So this flight with grandma meant the world to both of them. She was shocked. She got up out of her seat, ran down the aisle, and she cried and gave him the biggest hug before takeoff.
0: That's the correct way to storm the cockpit right there. It's like, oh. So did she get like little wings too? Like,
1: I hope so.
0: I hope so too.
1: She better have. It was the sweetest surprise ever. And that's a happy heart story for you.

evergreen. I feel like if they don't do a Christmas version of that song, it's going to be a miss. That's Ren Collective with Evergreen. This is the River Morning Show. And it's cool when you accomplish something you're proud of. You can look back. You can feel the satisfaction of a job well done. For me, though, a lot of times I get the most satisfaction from being a part of a bigger story and accomplishing even more. And that's one of the coolest things about what happens here at the River a couple of times a year. A partnership with Cure International and their network of 7 children's hospitals, 6 of which are in Africa. I've visited one in Uganda. It's heaven on earth. It's incredible. They take curable diseases, deformities, ailments, and injuries, and they heal children in Jesus' name. Wednesday and Thursday this week, the River and you are partnering with Cure to help more kids heal. It's such an incredible ministry and such a great opportunity to play a part in a bigger story God is writing, a story of healing and redemption, restoration. Because oftentimes, kids with these problems, they're ridiculed, abused, and abandoned. But you change that story by bringing Jesus into it. He is the healer. He is the restorer. He's the Father who loves so deeply and so well. And you get to arrange that meeting and help pay for a surgery that a family otherwise could not afford. So you can be a part of it Wednesday and Thursday this week. Or you can even get involved early right now, and it's easy to do. 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I've seen

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2: 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I'm just very thankful for everything you guys do.
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1: It's the River Morning Show, and I hope everybody's been complaining about how cool it's been here as we've started fall. I hope you're happy, because it's going to be like warm today and hot tomorrow, like record hot tomorrow. So
2: yeah.
1: I see that smile on your face specifically across the table from me, producer Mike, and I'm displeased. Anyway, hi, it's the River Morning Show.
3: News that'll make you go,
4: Wait, what?
1: Would you say, as a newish resident to Ohio, would you say the traffic in Ohio is bad?
2: Yeah, I would say so. Okay. I mean, definitely compared to where I lived before in like a medium-sized city.
1: Yeah, all right. So, I would say the worst part about it is all the construction, not necessarily 1, the drivers.
2: 1,000% construction. My gosh.
1: By the way, though, there are some real gems on the road, and I've been one sometimes, so I get it. Like, we don't drive the best. Anyway, Wallet Hub, for some reason, they've announced their best and worst cities to drive.

0: 5 in the United States. All right, so the top best city is Scottsdale, Arizona.
1: Okay.
0: And I've been there. I have two uncles that live there, actually.
1: All right.
0: Number 2 is Boise, Idaho, and then Fort Wayne, Indiana was 3rd.
1: Okay.
0: Best cities
1: to
0: drive.
1: I've spent a lot of time in any of those cities.
0: The worst city to drive in is Philadelphia.
1: I could see that. Yeah, it's terrible.
0: Mm-hmm. Followed by Washington, D.C. 2nd, and then Los Angeles 3rd. But what Ohio cities are on the list, and where are they, you ask? I'm glad you did. The best Ohio city to drive in is Toledo.
1: Toledo?
0: Toledo. Number 15 on the list.
1: Hmm.
0: And this is like golf. The lower you are, the better it is.
1: Okay, that makes sense.
0: Yeah, 15. The second best Ohio city is Columbus, ranked 38 out of 100.
1: Really?
0: Yeah, I know you're not feeling
1: that. Yikes.
0: You're not feeling that.
1: How bad is it to be? I haven't spent much time in Cleveland. Cleveland must be terrible.
0: I'm getting there. Okay. So now we trend towards the worst cities, and Ohio's got a couple of those. Cincinnati is number 56.
1: There are definitely some bottlenecks there.
0: Yep, and Cleveland is number 83 out of 100.
1: Ooh.
0: Yeah, so the study included elements like car maintenance costs, traffic and infrastructure, weather and traffic safety. Cleveland had, and they ranked each of these individually, Cleveland's weather was 98 out of 100. It was the 3rd worst weather city to drive in.
1: I believe it.
0: Yeah, there's that. And I think overall, though, this is just like Ohio, right? I mean, we're not the best, but we're not the worst either. The
2: River. If there's tension at home, you know what it's like to carry that stress with you throughout the day. 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
11: The River Weather. Take it easy as you're heading out and about early today. Clouds and fog around and low visibility. Increasing sunshine later on this afternoon. The high warming up to some low 80s.
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1: What did we learn?
0: This was the lesson at church yesterday, and actually my dad was giving the sermon, so that was kind of cool.
2: Oh, that's cool.
0: Yeah, yeah. He used a river song to make his point. He played the song and highlighted a lyric from Pat Barrett in the song called Build My Life. The lyric he focused on was this: Holy, there is no one like you. There is none beside you. Open up my eyes in wonder. And his point was, and it was absolutely true, we've lost the wonder.
2: It can be very true. Yeah.
0: I know for me, I have at times. It's easy to miss what's going on right in front of me. My wife and I, our life is really fast-paced. I know everybody's life is like this. I don't pretend that, like, I'm special or different. Producer Mike, you don't have a wife or kids, and your life is very fast-paced.
2: Oh, yeah, absolutely. I feel like I'm running 10 different directions at once.
0: Yeah, so we're all in this, but, you know, we're just getting stuff done. Like, we're at our kids' soccer games and cross-country meets, and we've got meetings, and we're walking the dog, and we're cleaning up, and we collapse at the end of the day, and then we do it all tomorrow. It's just go, go, go. But there's so much there. If I'll just ask God to, as the song says, open up my eyes in wonder, looking at a sunrise or a sunset, a tree that towers to the sky, my dog looking out the window, just watching him watch the world, my kids studying or playing with their friends, a prayer, or holding my wife's hand. These are the moments in the everyday that if I would allow it, I would be in awe and wonder of who God is. Because he's in those moments and he makes them beautiful. If I'll just allow him to open up my eyes in wonder.

0: uplifting and encouraging the river. It's the River Morning Show. I'm Josh. Hannah's on maternity leave, but we're remembering when she was here with some of the best moments of the show.
1: The Bible says we're supposed to be strong and courageous because God will be with us wherever we go.
2: Oh, yeah. Mm-hmm.
1: But there's one scenario I found where I'm like, nope.
2: Oh.
1: The okay. Scenario in question is me dangling in a wicker basket hundreds of feet in the air connected to a flamethrower in a nylon sack, otherwise known as a hot air balloon.
2: Hot air balloon, Josh.
1: I was at...
2: You would never get in a hot air balloon.
1: Never in a million years.
2: Okay.
1: I was at a track meet in Ashland for my kids, and they've got like the hot air balloon fest every year.
2: Yeah,
1: and so on occasion, people are just launching hot air balloons, and four of them came over where we were.
2: I love seeing them. They're so cool.
1: I was mesmerized, and I'm like, that is so cool. I would love to, because I love creation. I love, I mean, you don't go so high to get into outer space, but I love like the landscape, and when I'm in an airplane, I want the window seat.
2: Sure.
1: Just, all of these things would be amazing, because it's so gentle and floaty. But
2: however,
1: you're going to die.
2: No!
1: Yes, you are.
2: They have that hot air balloon fest. Everyone's okay. They're all good.
1: Not me. I know me. I'm just clumsy enough that I would never.
2: What?
1: We could see the flames from the blower or whatever. It's like, that's two times as tall as I am. That flame is huge. And I'm in a flammable wicker basket.
2: I mean, you're not wrong. The dynamics of it seem very suspicious.
1: And for the ones I have seen, the basket walls are not high enough.
2: Well, you're not supposed to be, like, leaning over the side.
1: Have you not ever seen somebody, like, leaning over and grabbing a leaf off the top of a tree or whatever? I've seen that on TV before.
2: Well, you don't have to do that. Keep your hands and arms and legs into the wicker basket.
1: I'm not far enough.
2: Into your Triscuit case.
1: We all have a set number of days, but I don't want to do anything to make God rethink that and do any subtraction. Because I know as soon as I got up there, I'd be all sneezing and flip right over the edge.
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0: This is the River Morning Show. I'm Josh, and this is the place you come for hard-hitting news and controversial hot takes. Each and every day, we're always putting things right, like lighting it on fire.
1: All exactly. Right. So, 100%.
0: So today, you get to play, like, you have to answer this question, because I don't know what producer Mike's going to think. I'm afraid that we're going to disagree. Is it flushing or fleshing?
1: Huh?
0: Is it flushing or fleshing? I had to handle this in a meeting last week. Somebody was trying to figure something out. Like, we had the basics of an idea, and we had to put some meat on those bones.
1: Okay.
0: And they said, we're flushing it out.
1: What?
0: And I said, no, that's fleshing it out.
1: Yes, and that's right.
0: And this person looked at me, and they were like, what? What do you mean, fleshing? Ew, this is flushing. I said, no, if you flush it out, it means it goes away. Like, yeah. That's a terrible idea. Flush it down the drain into the sewer. That's a great idea. We have to flesh it out. We need to put meat on those bones. We gotta add to the skeleton. It's fleshing, not flushing. You agree
1: yes,
0: with me?
1: Yes, I agree. It's not a toilet.
0: Okay.
1: It's fleshing it out. It's like, yeah, exactly. Putting the meat on the bones.
0: Yeah, okay. Are we correct on this is my question. Because this person, fine, it was Alex. Alex here at the river, she looked at me like I was the crazy one. And I looked right back at her like she was nuts.
1: Sorry, Alex.
0: I think it's fleshing, not flushing it out. Call or text and just play backup here. We need a little help because also Alex is very opinionated in all the best ways, friend. 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
5: The Big Bully. I'm Cindy Tang with Moving Moments. 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Well, they prayed for a few months every day, asking God to put an end to it. Then one afternoon, Justin ran in from school yelling, "Mom, God answered our prayers." Well, she asked, "How'd he do that?" He said, "The guy is moving." Wow, they did exactly what 1 Peter 5:7 says and cast their anxieties about the bully onto the Lord. 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
11: Take it easy as you're heading out and about early today. Clouds and fog around and low visibility. Increasing sunshine later on this afternoon. The high warming up to some low 80s.
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0: This is the River Morning Show. I'm Josh. Hannah's on maternity leave. Producer Mike is here. And joining the show this morning is JP from the River's Rivalry podcast. And before you think this is because of football, it's not. Because producer Mike and I just had the conversation. Is it flushing or fleshing?
1: It's fleshing.
0: It's fleshing. Yeah. If you have an idea, you have to flesh it out.
1: Yeah.
0: You've got a skeleton, you got to put meat on those bones.
1: You're not, like, flushing it away. You're not getting rid of it.
0: JP's minding his own business in his office and then pipes in with a little message here on our on Microsoft Teams. And he's like, it's flushing. I said, get down here now.
2: It absolutely is.
0: What do you
2: mean? I've never heard fleshing before. That is so sick.
0: I've heard flushing is better?
2: Infinitely better than that. Not even a debate. I was surprised that Mike joined you in this. To me, it is flushing because you have so many ideas. Everybody's got this room just littered with ideas. You got to flush them out. You got to get them out of there.
0: My question is, the end result of a flush goes where?
2: I don't know. I'm not a...
0: What do you mean? I don't know. You know exactly where.
2: They're getting out of your head, which is the ultimate point, out into the world.
0: Anywhere else in my life that I flush something, anything,
2: it
0: goes away.
2: What if you ever put flesh on something? What are you doing?
0: Okay, that's a good point. That's a really good point. I haven't really put flesh on any. The Lord does. God does when he creates people.
2: Are you Jesus juking me right now?
0: Yes, I am.
2: Proof of point.
0: Yeah, so what we really wanted to talk about today was how the Lord knits us together in our mother's womb, which is true, but that's not actually what I'm talking about. So JP says it's flushing it out. If you've got an idea you got to work out, you're flushing it out. You're getting everybody's ideas out of their head.
2: Yep, everything in your head, you're just
0: and then they're
2: flushing
0: like
2: it.
0: On the table.
2: Yep,
0: so
2: they're
0: you
2: on
0: can
2: the
0: discuss.
2: Table. Everybody can see it, smell it.
0: See? I think you just made my point.

0: yesterday, today, and forever.
1: That's God's faithfulness and His love for you.
0: Welcome to Uplifting and Encouraging, The River.

0: What would the River Morning Show be without Hannah? Well, she's on maternity leave now, but here's another one of the best moments of the show.
1: He ate my ice cream.
0: Who done it?
1: My husband.
0: Wait. What's yours is his.
1: No. Sharing is caring. And marriage is all about what's his is mine, yeah, what's mine is mine.
0: So what's... I see what you did there.
1: Okay, no, I will share. However, we went grocery shopping on Sunday. We were walking through the aisles, and I specifically asked him, are you going to eat any of this ice cream? Because if so, I'm going to buy two. I'm going to buy two boxes of these Greek yogurt ice cream bars. I try to have a little treat each night. They're supposedly healthier.
0: Well,
1: trying to make the better decision. Right. So they're kind of expensive. They come in only a 4-pack. So that there's not, it's not many to go around. So if I needed to, I was going to buy 2 packs. He looks at me and says, no, I will not have any of that ice cream that is yours.
0: And you already spoiler alerted it. He did.
1: Yeah. So I left the second box at the store, took my box home, and now realized I had 4 ice cream bars, 1 per night, for the next few nights. I opened the freezer last night. 1 is gone. And now I don't have my Thursday ice cream, Josh.
0: Oh, poor baby. How close do you live to the store, Hannah?
1: Doesn't matter.
0: Okay, also,
1: it's the principle.
0: Did you ever do that? No, I don't want any fries, and then I'll just have some of yours. Did you ever do that to him?
1: No.
0: You had this coming.

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1: WCNP, Newark, Zanesville.
2: Every day, it just makes me feel good.
0: Uplifting and encouraging. The River.

0: Uplifting and encouraging the river. This is the River Morning Show. I'm Josh, producer Mike, with me here this morning. News you can use. It's very much felt like fall since the calendar officially flipped to fall, but you can toss that over the next couple of days.
1: Oh?
0: Yes. Have you been praying for warm weather, producer Mike?
1: Well, maybe I've been secretly hoping for some of it.
0: Because here it is. 75 to 80 today for the high. Tomorrow it's going to be in the mid to upper 80s. Slightly setting a temperature record. And wouldn't you know, like, my son has a soccer game tomorrow. And he does not like, he'll be fine, but he doesn't like playing in the sweltering heat.
1: Yeah.
0: And we'll have at least one more day of sweltering heat just in time for kickoff. Yay. Ohio sports are on the move in a good way. Ohio State moved up one spot in the AP poll. They are now number 4 after their win over Maryland this weekend. Big matchup against defending champion and number 5 Indiana this coming weekend.
1: Ooh.
0: And the rest of the top 5 is Georgia number 1 because Texas lost. Notre Dame number 2. Miami number 3. Texas, who beat Ohio State earlier this year, they dropped down to number 7. And the Cleveland Guardians took the decisive Game 5 against the White Sox on Saturday, so they start the American League Championship Series tonight in Tampa. Winner goes to the World Series.
1: That's exciting.
0: You'll be happy about this, too. I don't know if you saw, but last night the Milwaukee Brewers beat the Los Angeles Dodgers in Game 1 of the NLCS. So,
1: let's go. Please, no Dodgers.
0: Yeah, I know it. And last but not least, Pope Leo announced yesterday he's going to undergo a lung surgery to remove a nodule, which is not a word I like to say. He said very localized. Surgery should be relatively routine. And nodules like this can be cancerous or not, so the surgery will help determine. Even if it is cancerous, experts are saying the prognosis will be excellent. Mm. The Vatican says his recovery time from the surgery itself will be about a week. The surgery is set for sometime in the next couple of days.
2: So the first sign of physical abuse was pushing me in the hallway after school one day. So I hadn't seen the jealousy yet.
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2: We were talking to a classmate after school one day, and we were debating on something kind of trivial and wanting to look cool in front of his friend. I did a light-handed backslap on Brock's shoulder. And in response, he pushed me with both of his hands, and it was so hard that I fell backwards, slid on the floor, dropped all my books. I was mortified, and, you know, that time alarm bells went off in my head, but I was in shock. I didn't know how to respond to that. You know, when you talk to your kids about dating, you know, here's how you respond to being hit isn't usually at the top of the list.
3: Hear more from Dee Dee today at familyminute.org.
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8: Take it easy as you're heading out and about early today. Clouds and fog around and low visibility. Increasing sunshine later on this afternoon. The high warming up to some low 80s.
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0: to our praise.
1: Lifting and encouraging the river. This is the River Morning Show, and you're probably on one end of the spectrum or the other. Are you a FOMO or a JOMO?
2: Huh?
1: FOMO is fear of missing out.
2: Oh.
1: JOMO is the joy of missing out. And in this room, I am absolutely a JOMO. Producer Mike, you're absolutely a FOMO.
2: Oh, absolutely. You? Yes.
1: This came up in my mind because I saw a TV game show the other day, and I could not have hated it more. I'm just looking at this thing on the screen going, oh my goodness, this looks like this is so miserable. It's not. It didn't look fun. The graphics, like, it didn't look like it was well made. It's like something from the 80s they tried to update to today. And the more I thought about it, and producer Mike, you and I had the conversation, I don't really like games, which means apparently I don't like fun.
2: Like board games or card games or like any of those things?
1: I'm okay with a card game. Like I'll play Euchre and stuff.
2: Yeah, Euchre's fun. I like that.
1: So I'm okay with an occasional card game, but I'm not like play cards every Friday or whatever with my friends. I'm not like that. And I really don't like board games because they are... They're as stressful, anxiety-inducing. They're embarrassing. People judge your moves the entire time. Like, it's not what I would have done. It's like, well, what? It's my little marble. Let me do what I'm going to do with it. I don't like it.
2: Does each one become an episode of Thoughts of an Overthinker?
1: Pretty much.
2: Yeah.
1: The entire thing. Because people also, like, I don't like this. Like, they calculate how to beat you. They're, like, sizing you up the whole time. Like when I first met you, one of the things I said was like, I don't play games. Like what you see is what you get.
2: Yeah.
1: And I didn't realize how true that is for my actual life. I don't play games at all. I'm competitive, but I rarely win. So I don't like games. And producer Mike, you are the opposite. You are always looking for something fun to do with
2: exactly.
1: your friends and that sort of thing.
2: Yeah. Anytime that I can possibly do something fun is a time that I'm going to take advantage of. I mean... I was already tired on Friday, but like I was going to meet up with friends at Kings Island and I stayed until 11:30 knowing I'd have to drive back an hour and a half and wouldn't get back until after 1 o'clock.
1: That is crazy.
2: Yeah, I'm a little bit crazy for that.
1: So you're the FOMO. I'm the JOMO. The other reason like I'm joy of missing out, when my kids were little, we were playing the game of life.
2: Yeah.
1: You get to the point where you get married or whatever. One of my kids is like, I'm not getting married. Like, well, what are you... Is my wife and I done such a bad job of exemplifying a godly Christian marriage that they're like, I don't want any of that. And then another kid did get married, and then they're like, I'm not having any kids. Well, come on! Like, are we that horrible? So, yeah, it was... These are just some of the many reasons that I am a JOMO. Producer Mike is a FOMO. Which are you? Joy of missing out or fear of missing out? You can share.
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0: This is the River Morning Show. I'm Josh. Hannah's on maternity leave. Producer Mike is here, and we're trying to figure out who's who. Obviously, I know I'm Josh, and I know that's Mike. But I mean FOMO or JOMO, a fear of missing out or joy of missing out. In this room, there's a very clear divide. I love my friends. I like getting together with my friends. But it depends on how much stuff we have scheduled and we're going to do. I'm more of a joy of missing out. I like my pace, and I like some peace and quiet. Nah. Producer Mike, on the other hand, you want to add so much to your life. You are absolutely a FOMO kind of person.
1: Oh, yeah, for sure. And sometimes I run myself into the ground because I'm just like, I need to experience all that life has to offer. I don't want to miss anything.
0: Yeah.
1: And it pains me to choose between two different things. I have to be like, which one am I going to enjoy more? Where do I get to see more people? Yeah.
0: I am one of those people who... I don't necessarily want to go, but I want to be invited.
1: Yeah. You
0: know? And then have the choice of, actually, we're not going to do that.
1: That way you get to say no.
0: Yeah, well, it's not so much that I love saying no. I just want to know that people like me. But anyway, so where are you at on the spectrum? Are you a JOMO or a FOMO? Call or text 800-609-1049. A couple of texts have come through.
1: Jillian said JOMO because freedom!
0: Yeah, well, there's that. Yeah. You can set up what you want to do or not.
1: Johnny said, I've always called it FOBI, fear of being included.
0: Phobia. Yeah, I would call that phobia, fear of being included.
1: Yeah.
0: So he's like, don't invite me.
1: Yeah, he says, I kind of like the peace of being alone at the moment. I do things at my own pace.
0: Interesting. Okay.
1: And then Vicky said, FOMO because YOLO.
0: FOMO because you only live once.
1: Exactly.
0: So she is absolutely taking this from the way you approach life.
1: Yes.
0: Each and every day.
1: I think Vicky and I are kindred spirits with that.
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0: I'm Josh. She's Hannah. This is the River Morning Show. And there are three questions that will change your life.
1: Okay.
0: All right. So we're going to dive deep straight away this morning on the River Morning Show. Question number one, what must I do to be saved?
1: Ooh. Oh, you meant it.
0: I mean deep.
1: Yeah.
0: Okay. I mean deep. I was reminded of this. This was in our Sunday school class several weeks ago. I had it on my list and I was like, you know what? I think today's the day.
1: Mm.
0: Someone needs to hear and ask these questions. This question comes from a part of the Bible where Paul and his friend Silas were in prison. They were singing praises to God and the prisoners were listening. There was an earthquake, the gates swung wide open, and the jailer was like, well, I'm done for. And before he could harm himself, all the prisoners and Paul and Silas said, no, we're still here.
1: Yeah.
0: Don't hurt yourself. And the man ran to them, dropped to his knees and asked that question, what must I do to be saved? And Paul and Silas's answer was immediate. It said, believe in Jesus.
1: Mm-hmm.
0: Believe in Jesus and you will be saved. The second question comes right after the answer to that first. What must I do now that I am saved? And this isn't about doing things to earn our salvation.
1: Mm-hmm.
0: It's not about doing things to keep it. We catch a glimpse of the answer in also in the Bible, 1 Peter, in that book, chapter 2, verse 1. It says, so get rid of all evil behavior. Be done with all deceit, hypocrisy, jealousy, and all unkind speech. Elsewhere, it talks about love God, love people. That's what we do when we become a follower of Jesus. And then last, this is a bit of a twist because I mentioned three questions to change your life. The third one is something we must never ask. Never ask, what can I do and still be saved?
1: Ooh, dangerous.
0: Jesus is not a ticket to heaven. And I got to remind myself this all the time. It's like, not how far can I go and still be okay?
1: Right. How can I toe the line?
0: We're not supposed to go anywhere near the line. Our life would be much happier, more pleasant, more fulfilling when we are in lockstep with Jesus. We got to throw off our old self and put on our new self. Because living for God is a daily choice. I guess maybe there's a fourth question to ask. Will you, will I live for him today?
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14: Take it easy as you're heading out and about early today. Clouds and fog around and low visibility. Increasing sunshine later on this afternoon. The high warming up to some low 80s.
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0: 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Maternity leave has taken Hannah away for a time, but the best moments of the show are bringing her right back.
1: You know this, the world is fraught with tests and trials and tribulations, and it happens especially when you become an adult.
2: Oh, it's hard.
1: When you're a child, you're like, I want all of those things that adults get. And then when adults are there, you're like, can someone please give me a snack and a nap?
2: And rewind the clock.
1: Tell me to hush. I would love to. Producer Mike is our resident Gen Z who is now in this world of adulthood. How goes it, dear friend?
3: It's not always easy. I'll be the first to tell you.
1: See, that's what I'm talking about. What's the latest?
3: Well, I felt like back when I lived with my parents, I had everything I needed for every situation.
1: Of course.
3: I'd be like, Mom, this happened to me. This injury or this sickness is going on. What should I do? And she'd have the perfect remedy for it every time.
1: Well, and still as an adult, you have that connection because the last time you had to go to the doctor, you called your mom first. If you had to call your mom for whatever this is, we're going to have a problem.
2: It's baby steps into adulthood.
1: Emphasis on baby.
2: But what's the new thing?
3: This time I tried to fix the problem myself.
1: Okay, good.
3: So I'm taking steps forward. Yes, those baby steps.
1: Excellent.
3: So I got a hornet sting the other day.
2: Oh, the worst.
3: Had one crawl into my shoe. I slipped it right on.
1: Yikes.
3: Ouch.
2: Nightmare.
3: So I got home after that and I was like, okay, I'm going to be responsible. I'm going to ice it. I'm going to elevate it. And I look all over for an ice pack. I look in my freezer. There's no ice pack there.
1: Do you have ice packs and they were missing, or you didn't know you didn't have ice packs?
3: I didn't have ice packs.
2: Okay. Yeah. One thing to restock at Walmart. Yep.
3: Yeah. And so what I ended up doing was I ended up elevating the foot on a giant stuffed animal that I had.
1: Okay.
3: And I used a bag of frozen French fries as an ice pack.
1: Yeah, dude. Oh, yes. That's absolutely the greatest.
2: Frozen veggies, frozen anything is always a great go-to. I'm just loving that it's on a stuffed animal.
1: Whatever. You do what you gotta do. I'm proud of you for this, because even as adults married with children, my wife and I, we have given our son like the California blend. Like, here, just put this on it. Here is a bag of peas, frozen. Use this. You're doing it, man.
2: Be a frozen pork chop.
1: Yeah.
2: It's fine.
1: Nice job.
3: That was not the reaction I was expecting. Okay. I'll be completely honest, but I'm glad to know I got the approval of you two, so let's go. I'm becoming an adult, but it did actually work really well.
1: Okay.
3: And I also just discovered that it's another great way potatoes can be used.

The verdict was guilty. Case closed. The end. No chance for me to ever leave this prison of my sin. Now I know it might sound crazy, but one day a key unlocked that cell.

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0: This song is a goodbye song for all those things that try to weigh us down in life. It's a reminder that because of what Jesus did on the cross, we can say so long to our past, to our guilt, and our shame. I pray that this song will be an encouragement to you and build your faith no matter what season you're walking through.
1: The story that made the song.
2: On the river. So

0: so long. This is the River Morning Show. My name is Josh, and you know this. God's gonna get you. He's gonna get you, but I mean it in the best way possible, because this is how God used the river to get to Cindy.
1: Turn the car on, turn the radio on, try to find your rock and roll station. Wouldn't come in. But the thing that came in close to it was 104.9 with that weird Jesus music on. So I get home, and I've got this radio I've had for years, and I turn that radio on, and there's static. So I'm turning it, trying to get the real music on, and I get that weird Jesus music on again. And that's the only music I could get on. So I'm listening to it. It's growing on me. Yeah, and the rest is history.
0: God's like that. Sometimes, it's like when I would be holding one of my kids, and I'm looking around, they're trying to talk to me, like this is when they're toddlers or whatever. They grab my face gently, and they're like, Daddy. And they make me look at them. Sometimes God does that. And for Cindy, you're an important part of her story, too. 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So Cindy said the rest is history. She's continued listening. 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
0: Uplifting and encouraging, The River.

This is the River Morning Show. My name is Josh. The question is, what do you hang on to? Titles, salary, position, comfort, entertainment. What do I hang on to? I have to ask myself this question. What do you hang on to? It's easy to forget. Jesus had the best of everything, and he willingly gave it up so he could hang on to you and to me. This just sort of brought back to my attention in Philippians chapter 2, verses 6 and 7. We're told, though he was God, he didn't think of equality with God as something to cling to. Instead, he, this is Jesus, gave up his divine privileges. He took the humble position.

condition of a slave and was born as a human being. Jesus could have said, no, I'm not doing that. I'm not going there. I'm not saving them. But he did. He gave it up. All of it. Everything he enjoyed in heaven. And he gave it up to lift you and me up. And while you and I don't have that kind of position, we are called to do the same thing. Because right before this, verse 5 says we need to have the same attitude as Jesus did. That's going to look different for each and every one of us, but I got to like measure my life and decide, what am I hanging on to? What am I keeping for myself instead of giving it up for Jesus? Losing my life in order to receive his life. Rejecting the easy path and choosing the straight and narrow way. Taking what I cling to and tossing it aside for something better. For the Jesus kind of way.

0: It just seems like every time I'm feeling down and like there's no hope, you know, I get in my car and I turn on the radio and there's always that song playing. It just seems like it's the song that I needed to hear at that particular moment.
1: Lives are changed when you give to the river.
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0: 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Glad you're here. 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
1: And here's a happy heart story for you. Sometimes the best surprises don't come wrapped in a bow. They come over the intercom. Justin is a pilot who just found out his grandma was flying from Memphis to Chicago. She thought he'd be picking her up after the trip.
0: Mm-hmm.
1: But instead, he secretly swapped flights so he could fly her plane.
0: He was a pilot.
1: Yes.
0: He was the pilot. It was one of those, boom.
1: Yeah,
0: grandma.
1: Exactly. She had no idea. That was really good. She had no idea until she heard his voice over the speaker. And he shared that his grandparents raised him and did everything they could to get him to where he is today.
0: So, so sweet.
1: Her husband, so his grandpa, had passed away earlier this year, and he never got the chance to fly with him. So this flight with grandma meant the world to both of them. She was shocked. She got up out of her seat, ran down the aisle, and she cried and gave him the biggest hug before takeoff.
0: That's the correct way to storm the cockpit right
1: yes,
0: there. It's
1: yeah.
0: like, oh. So did she get like little wings too? Like,
1: I hope so.
0: I hope so too.
1: She better have. It was the sweetest surprise ever. And that's a happy heart story for you.
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10: Partly sunny for central Ohio for the rest of today. Our highs are in the low 80s. Clear tonight, a low mid-60s, and dry, breezy, and very warm tomorrow, the high 85. New system kicking in showers with thunderstorms by Wednesday night too, and still some rain Thursday. I'm meteorologist Jennifer Naramore on Uplifting and Encouraging the River.
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0: This is the River Morning Show. And it's cool when you accomplish something you're proud of. You can look back. You can feel the satisfaction of a job well done. For me, though, a lot of times I get the most satisfaction from being a part of a bigger story and accomplishing even more. And that's one of the coolest things about what happens here at the River a couple of times a year. A partnership with Cure International and their network of 7 children's hospitals, 6 of which are in Africa. I've visited one in Uganda. It's heaven on earth. It's incredible. They take curable diseases, deformities, ailments, and injuries, and they heal children in Jesus' name. Wednesday and Thursday this week, the River and you are partnering with Cure to help more kids heal. It's such an incredible ministry and such a great opportunity to play a part in a bigger story God is writing, a story of healing and redemption, restoration. Because oftentimes, kids with these problems, they're ridiculed, abused, and abandoned. But you change that story by bringing Jesus into it. He is the healer. He is the restorer. He's the Father who loves so deeply and so well. And you get to arrange that meeting and help pay for a surgery that a family otherwise could not afford. So you can be a part of it Wednesday and Thursday this week, or you can even get involved early right now, and it's easy to do. Text the word CURE to 800-609-1049.
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0: the River Morning Show, and I hope everybody's been complaining about how cool it's been here as we've started fall. I hope you're happy, because it's going to be like warm today and hot tomorrow, like record hot tomorrow. So
1: yeah,
0: I see that smile on your face specifically across the table from me, producer Mike, and I'm displeased. Anyway, hi, it's the River Morning Show.
2: News that'll make you go,
3: Wait, what?
0: Would you say, as a newish resident to Ohio, would you say the traffic in Ohio is bad?
1: Yeah, I would say so. Okay. I mean, definitely compared to where I lived before in like a medium-sized city.
0: Yeah, all right. So, I would say the worst part about it is all the construction. Not necessarily 1, the drivers.
1: 1,000% construction. My gosh.
0: By the way, though, there are some real gems on the road, and I've been one sometimes, so I get it. Like, we don't drive the best. Anyway, Wallet Hub, for some reason, they've announced their best and worst cities to drive in the United States. All right, so the top best city is Scottsdale, Arizona.
1: Okay.
0: And I've been there. I have two uncles that live there, actually. All right. Number two is Boise, Idaho, and then Fort Wayne, Indiana was third.
1: Okay.
0: Best
1: cities
0: to drive.
1: I don't think I've spent a lot of time in any of those cities.
0: The worst city to drive in is Philadelphia.
1: I could see that. Yeah, it's terrible.
0: Mm-hmm. Followed by Washington, D.C. second, and then Los Angeles third. But what Ohio cities are on the list, and where are they, you ask? I'm glad you did. The best Ohio city to drive in is Toledo.
1: Toledo?
0: Toledo. Number 15 on the list.
1: Hmm.
0: And this is like golf. The lower you are, the better it is.
1: Okay, that makes sense.
0: Yeah, 15. The second best Ohio city is Columbus, ranked 38 out of 100.
1: Really?
0: Yeah, I know you're not feeling
1: it. Yikes.
0: You're not feeling that.
1: How bad is it to be? I haven't spent much time in Cleveland. Cleveland must be terrible.
0: I'm getting there. Okay. So now we trend towards the worst cities, and Ohio's got a couple of those. Cincinnati is number 56.
1: There are definitely some bottlenecks there.
0: Yep, and Cleveland is number 83 out of 100.
1: Ooh.
0: Yeah, so the study included elements like car maintenance costs, traffic and infrastructure, weather and traffic safety. Cleveland had, and they ranked each of these individually, Cleveland's weather was 98 out of 100. It was the third worst weather city to drive in.
1: I believe it.
0: Yeah, there's that. And I think overall, though, this is just like Ohio, right? I mean, we're not the best, but we're not the worst either.
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0: school schedules,
1: sports schedules,
0: work schedules. In the middle of it all, thanks for taking some time for encouragement.
1: Uplifting and encouraging the river.

0: This is the River Morning Show. My name is Josh. Hannah's on maternity leave. Producer Mike is here. And I know it's in the rear view, but let's put it in full view. Producer Mike, how was your weekend?
1: Really good. Yeah, I spent Friday at Kings Island with some friends.
0: Of course you did.
1: Yeah, and you'll love this. I also made a stop at Ohio's Buc-ee's.
0: Oh, good grief.
1: It was the first time I'd actually gone there since it opened.
0: I mean, Buc-ee's is fine. I'm just annoyed they're bringing one close to my house. I don't want that.
1: Saturday, I spent some time with my girlfriend. We just hung out in Granville. We went to a little farmer's market.
0: Oh, cool.
1: And, we just had fun hanging out. And then yesterday, played softball with my church.
0: Yeah, yeah.
1: It was not good.
0: Oh, no.
1: I was like, the team we played against was so good. I was like, when did they let the Dodgers into this small town softball league? What on earth? How was your weekend, Josh?
0: It was shocking to hear. Very busy. So it started Friday driving to Taylor University in Indiana for my college son's cross-country meet.
1: Ooh, exciting.
0: He was fantastic. Best race of his life. So that was great.
1: Let's go. Awesome.
0: Saturday, then my wife went to Michigan for our high school seniors cross-country meet. And I went to Lima for our high school juniors soccer game. So we were spread out all over the Midwest.
1: Wow.
0: This weekend. After that soccer game, I went to an OSU watch party. That was fun. And then I went home to watch the Guardians advance to the American League Championship Series.
1: Oh, that's exciting.
0: Yeah, so that was good. And we have some guests coming over today. So we spent yesterday cleaning. So I'm starting the week exhausted. I'm totally wiped. So I hope, and I don't know how sure I don't know how your weekend planned out, but hopefully we can make this Monday even better. And it starts with more encouraging music coming in 4 minutes on the River Morning Show.
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5: 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Hi, I'm Mark Gothier for Crew and Making Your Life Count. Adam describes the process of growing in his faith and coming to have a deep personal relationship with Jesus Christ.
4: I had parents who were relentlessly bringing me to church, and yet there was a big difference in one point between just being part of a familiar religion and then developing a relationship with God. And I would say that was a slow process for me. There was a lot of mischief in my heart that the Lord had to work out. And while I'm so grateful for how he did it, I certainly wish it would have been much faster. So I'm a person who's very familiar with repentance and needing my relationship with the Lord to be repaired. And certainly that's been a familiar part of my human interactions as well. But a big part of the story is also just being discipled by the friends that God gave me, some other mentors in my life. And it was following the way that they followed Jesus that helped me feel invited into the relationship that I now have with the Lord.
5: Adam says mentoring plays a vital role in helping people grow deeper in their faith journey.
4: I could list 100 qualified, godly, disciple-making people that the Lord brought into my life that I learned different things from. There were some leaders that taught me how to lead with integrity and to follow Jesus and the way he led in the way that we lay down our lives and serve instead of maybe what Jesus would call what a Gentile leader would want, which is to be made much of and to rule over others. But the Lord used a lot of people to disciple and mentor me.
5: Mentoring and discipleship are vital parts for growing into a deeper relationship with God. Maybe you need some help in this area. Explore cru.org/life.
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7: The common ground has disappeared. 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
1: What did we learn?
0: This was the lesson at church yesterday, and actually my dad was giving the sermon, so that was kind of cool.
2: Oh, that's cool.
0: Yeah, yeah. He used a river song to make his point. He played the song and highlighted a lyric from Pat Barrett in the song called Build My Life. The lyric he focused on was this: Holy, there is no one like you, there is none beside you, open up my eyes in wonder. And his point was, and it was absolutely true, we've lost the wonder.
2: It can be very true, yeah.
0: I know for me, I have at times. It's easy to miss what's going on right in front of me. My wife and I, our life is really fast-paced. I know everybody's life is like this. I don't pretend that like I'm special or different. Producer Mike, you don't have a wife or kids, and your life is very fast-paced.
2: Oh, yeah, absolutely. I feel like I'm running 10 different directions at once.
0: Yeah, so we're all in this, but you know, we're just getting stuff done. Like, we're at our kids' soccer games and cross-country meets, and we've got meetings, and we're walking the dog, and we're cleaning up, and we collapse at the end of the day, and then we do it all tomorrow. It's just go, go, go. But there's so much there. If I'll just ask God to, as the song says, open up my eyes in wonder, looking at a sunrise or a sunset, a tree that towers to the sky, my dog looking out the window, just watching him watch the world, my kids studying or playing with their friends, a prayer, or holding my wife's hand. These are the moments in the everyday that if I would allow it, I would be in awe and wonder of who God is. Because he's in those moments and he makes them beautiful. If I'll just allow him to open up my eyes in wonder.
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0: You've probably heard the saying, practice makes perfect, and we know that's true with things like playing an instrument or learning a new skill, but realized recently you can work with complaining too. I'm Joe, it's Uplifting and Encouraging the River, and it's so easy. You know, 5 o'clock on a Friday afternoon, you're driving home, you're on 33, or you're on 270 around Columbus, and it's just like you start complaining about the traffic, complain about the weather, you complain about work or whatever, and pretty soon you're finding the next thing to complain about. And I've caught myself doing that. My mind starts looking for what's wrong instead of what's right. And I love the Bible has things about that. Philippians 4 says to think about what's true, what's honorable, what's right, what's pure, what's lovely and admirable. And I don't think that means, you know, we have to ignore how terrible traffic is and how bad the weather is from time to time. But I think it means being careful about what we keep feeding our minds, because eventually it starts shaping our hearts. So yeah, practice makes perfect. And I personally want to be careful with what I'm practicing.
1: Who likes chores? Not me.
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1: I'm not a fan of chores, but I do like projects. I enjoy working with my hands. Gail wrote in suggesting that I talk about how working together with our kids can be fun. That reminds me of a time when my kids were a little younger. My wife was working and I was at home with the kids, and the kitchen was a mess. I decided it was going to be a family project, and together we washed dishes, dried them, put them away, wiped down the countertops, and swept and mopped the floor. That was part of the fun. I told the kids to get their swimming suits on, and I put soapy water on the floor, and we had an indoor slip and slide. What a blast! Spiritual significance? Proverbs 17. A joyful heart is good medicine.
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3: 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The program's funded through the Clean Ohio Conservation Fund. It helps ensure farmland remains in agricultural production rather than being converted to development. 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While you're there, check out the new Ohio AgNet podcast covering Ohio Farm Bureau's new agritourism guide and prepping students for the next level in Ohio agriculture. 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
9: Partly sunny for central Ohio for the rest of today. Our highs are in the low 80s. Clear tonight, a low mid-60s, and dry, breezy, and very warm tomorrow, the high 85. New system kicking in showers with thunderstorms by Wednesday night too. And still some rain Thursday. I'm meteorologist Jennifer Naramore on Uplifting and Encouraging the River.
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1: 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Hot, hot, hot, hot, hot. 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Just got this cyst removed. 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
1: 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Over my

0: When I was writing that song, I was taking a look back at my life. There's been highs, lows, joy and sorrow, victory and many losses. But none of it compares to Jesus, knowing him. I've been blessed to sing on great stages in front of important people and experience amazing opportunities that I can never imagine. But those moments pale in comparison to knowing him.
1: The story that made the song.
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And I know you're thinking, oh man, it's October. 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My friend, it's going to be here before you know it. So make plans. He's going to be in Duncan Falls November 29th and Mansfield December 3rd. 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

0: On the night you're falling all to pieces, you can bring your lonely heart to Jesus. What if I told you that I believe it?
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0: I don't know about you, but it feels like every time I get on social media, at least, it feels like somebody that you went to school with is writing a book, or they're starting a business, or they're doing something really impressive. And I'm like, you know what? It's a good day for me. It's a good week for me if I remember just to switch the laundry over to the dryer. It's the river. I'm Joe. And, you know, I think it's easy to start feeling like your life has to look impressive for it to really matter. But there's something God talks about in Ephesians 1, where he talks about the purpose begins with God and not our accomplishments. And some of those things that matter most are the things that nobody's ever going to see. Like things like praying for your kids, or being there for a friend who's having a hard time, or taking care of your family, or just showing up when somebody needs it. It's like you might not get recognition for any of those things. Nobody's going to post about them on social media, but it doesn't mean they don't matter. God can use the way you care for people in your life to make a real difference.
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0: uplifting and encouraging the river. It's Joe, thinking about the time that you made a mistake and it actually ended up working out in your favor. 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What's your best mistake?
1: I made a mistake once about 12 years ago and left all of our family and moved my family. It was for the wrong reasons and at the wrong time and completely ripped my family away from every bit of support and everything we had. But God was sovereign in all of that. And we've had opportunities that have come up through me getting some education and just amazing churches that we've been at in both the towns we've lived in, and just have grown more than we ever would have been able to grow anywhere else. Been able to merge together as a family because we, you know, were all we had for a while, being so far away from everything we know and loved. And we honestly would never not do it again based on the fruit that's come out of that mistake. We love our church and our community and wouldn't change a thing.
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10: Sunny for central Ohio for the rest of today. Our highs are in the low 80s. Clear tonight, a low mid-60s, and dry, breezy, and very warm tomorrow, the high 85. New system kicking in showers with thunderstorms by Wednesday night too, and still some rain Thursday. I'm meteorologist Jennifer Naramore on Uplifting and Encouraging the River.
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0: uplifting and encouraging the river. I'm Joe, talking about the time that you made a mistake, but God turned it into something beautiful. 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
1: Hi, Joe. So I was in a relationship with this guy for about a year, and things had just turned very violent, and I had left, and I found out 2 months later that I was pregnant. And it wasn't until I went to a recovery meeting that my parents were going to called Celebrate Recovery that I realized that God had used my biggest mistake to bring me back to Him.
0: Wow, that is Romans 5:28 coming to life. All things coming together for good for those that love God and are called according to His purpose. Thank you so much, Naomi, for sharing your story. If there's a best mistake that you ever made, a mistake that God turned into a blessing, join the show. 800-609-1049 or on Facebook, River Middays with Joe.

Life is full of mistakes, things that we regret doing, things that we wish we could do differently. But then God sometimes has a way of turning them into something beautiful. So tell me about your best mistake, 800-609-1049. It's Megan Woods on the river.

0: uplifting and encouraging the river. It's Joe thinking about that best mistake you ever made, that thing that worked out okay. But at the time, it was really hard, and, you know, maybe you, in hindsight, you probably wouldn't do it again. But it ended up working out okay, and it actually ended up being kind of a blessing. 800-609-1049. Hey, Elizabeth, thanks for calling in.
1: It sounds weird, but it's true, and it's marrying my husband. 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Those first couple years were miserable, and there were many times where if we had had the ability, we probably would have gotten divorced. But for the grace of God, we're still together 12 years later and stronger than ever at this point.
0: Wow, what a great reminder, though, that something really valuable is on the other side through the hard work and effort.
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0: uplifting and encouraging the river. I'm Joe. So maybe you've taken a trip to the state below us. I don't think we have that rivalry with Kentucky like we do with Michigan, right? But the state below us, and you've checked out the Ark experience. I got to do that for the first time this weekend. I mean, it is incredible how big that is. And, you know, it puts in perspective exactly what Noah was going through when God told him to build the Ark because there was going to be a flood. And the cool thing about this wasn't even just the size of the Ark or what was in the inside of it, too. It was like we went there on a weekend where it was raining. And so I feel like we got the authentic experience about what the Ark was like. Like, I also wanted to get out of there really quick, like in case they knew something that I didn't know. Like, they're prepared for this. I'm not. So it was raining. I'm like, okay, that's good enough. We got to roll. The
1: river. If there's tension at home, you know what it's like to carry that stress with you throughout the day. A strained relationship with your teen affects all areas of your life. 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
3: 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I'm Ty Higgins. 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
4: 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Now we're looking at E15, trying to get it in the market year round. We're closer than we've ever been.
3: At midday, corn's higher by a penny and a quarter to 2 1/4. 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
10: Partly sunny for Central Ohio for the rest of today. Our highs are in the low 80s. Clear tonight, a low mid-60s. And dry, breezy, and very warm tomorrow, the high 85. New system kicking in showers with thunderstorms by Wednesday night too, and still some rain Thursday. I'm meteorologist Jennifer Naramore on Uplifting and Encouraging the River.
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1: I'm Josh. She's Hannah. But are Heems doggo or am Heems rat baby?
2: Oh.
1: My dog Ollie had a grooming appointment.
2: Oh.
1: He gets matted very easily.
2: Oh,
1: they essentially like shave him so close he's nearly bald.
2: So are Heems doggo or are Heems rat baby now?
1: Heems are doggo.
2: Oh.
1: Yay! He still looks like a dog.
2: Puppers is back.
1: Not.

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1: But at the River, you get the place of honor every day. No marching or music lessons required.
0: Uplifting and encouraging. The River.
2: Again.

0: uplifting and encouraging the river. I'm Joe. So maybe your family is a house divided. You know, there's somebody in your family who roots for that team up north. You root for Ohio State. I feel like it's a common thing in Columbus. For me and my family, it's not that at all. I grew up a Philadelphia Eagles fan. I still am an Eagles fan. My dad recently married a Dallas Cowboys fan. And look, I grew up, it's nothing personal with the players or with the fans. I just grew up detesting that team. I can't stand the Cowboys. But my dad's new wife is a Cowboy fan. So she came to visit this weekend along with my dad, and it was so much fun. We went to the Pro Football Hall of Fame. I got to know her pretty well. But they had this gift shop at the Pro Football Hall of Fame. And I'm like, look, Kathy, I like you and everything. I just have a rule that the Cowboys logo is not allowed in my car. Can't have it. Can't do it. And she goes, well, I was going to buy you presents too. I was like, okay, well, I guess I have a new rule. All right, if you buy my Eagle stuff, I guess I can make an exception with your Cowboy stuff in my car. Just once.
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8: I have felt the deepest loss. 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And when it led me to the cross, only then I understood that even in the ruthless pain, there's a river running through. 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
0: 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The River.

0: and encouraging the river. I'm Joe. So maybe you have that routine, that thing that you follow through every single day, or maybe even, for me, it's an every week type thing. So every Sunday night is when I like to do my laundry. There's two reasons why. Okay, the first reason is I like to have my clothes fresh and clean before the work week starts. And then, if I'm being totally honest, it's because I procrastinate throughout the rest of the week. And usually, for the most part, it works out okay. I kind of been doing this procrastination thing since I was in college, where you have a paper to be have written by 8 o'clock in the morning. And next thing you know, it's 2 o'clock in the morning and you're on your fifth Mountain Dew because you're trying to stay awake to write it. That's just how I roll. So anyway, every now and then it comes back on me, and that is right now. So what happened was I started doing my laundry, and I put my clothes in the dryer before I went to bed, as I always do. For whatever reason, my clothes, when I got them this morning, pulled them right out of the dryer, my clothes were still a little damp. And I literally washed all my pants that I own. So I was like, well, I guess today is going to be a hard and literally uncomfortable life lesson for me about procrastinating.
1: So the first sign of physical abuse was pushing me in the hallway after school one day. So I hadn't seen the jealousy yet.
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1: We were talking to a classmate after school one day, and we were debating on something kind of trivial. And wanting to look cool in front of his friend, I did a light-handed backslap on Brock's shoulder. And in response, he pushed me with both of his hands, and it was so hard that I fell backwards, slid on the floor, dropped all my books. I was mortified, and you know, that time alarm bells went off in my head, but I was in shock. I didn't know how to respond to that. You know, when you talk to your kids about dating, you know, here's how you respond to being hit isn't usually at the top of the list.
2: Hear more from Dee Dee today at familyminute.org.
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12: River Weather. Sunny for Central Ohio for the rest of today. Our highs are in the low 80s. Clear tonight, a low mid-60s. And dry, breezy, and very warm tomorrow, the high 85. New system kicking in showers with thunderstorms by Wednesday, Wednesday night too, and still some rain Thursday. I'm meteorologist Jennifer Naramore on Uplifting and Encouraging the River.
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Maybe there was that time you were praying for something and God told you no. At the time it hurt, but now you're so grateful for it. You can join the show, share what that was at 800-609-1049.

0: You know, it's really hard to not get your way. I'm Joe. It's uplifting and encouraging the river. And it's, I think, oftentimes even worse when you're hearing no from God, because it feels like you know what's best for you, right? So you're going to put aside your hopes and dreams and lay them at the foot of the cross, hoping that Jesus knows best. But it's easier said than done at times. So there might have been that one time where you were praying for something and the answer was simply no. What happened? You can join the show, 800-609-1049. We're on Facebook, River Middays with Joe. Jesse, thanks so much for calling in.
1: Okay. In all honesty, it was a very, very, very bad time in my life. And I'm actually a suicide survivor because of God.
0: Oh, wow.
1: I mean, I was going for it, and God stepped in and told me no, and it baffled me. God kind of calmed my mind, like, as mad as I was at him for not letting me do it. I mean, he calmed my mind. I was able to step away. I vented to him, told him I don't understand, but yet at the same time, like I said, within a few hours, I was completely just blown away because he completely stepped in. There was nobody else but God that could have kept that from happening. And I cherish it every day, and I will never attempt again. And I actually use that every time I talk to somebody that's in that low spot or that I know is right there on that edge.
0: Yeah, it's that life lesson that you learn. You know, it wasn't fun at the time, hard season, but now you're able to put a positive spin on it and help somebody else in the future.
1: Absolutely, absolutely. And that's not the first time God stepped in, but that is the time that I'm sitting there going, holy cow, you know, thank you, God. Nobody but you could have done that. And I'm so glad that I'm still around to help people with my story.
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1: WCMP Newark, Zanesville.
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It's never easy being told no, especially when it comes from God. But maybe there was that time. Now you can look back in hindsight and be like, you know what? I'm so glad you didn't give me what I wanted. 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

0: is to be honest.
1: It's not an easy thing to be told by God, no. That thing that you've been praying for, that thing that you feel has been laid on your heart, you ask God for. And the answer is no. And you're devastated. You're distraught. You thought this was going to be what God had for you. And then in hindsight, maybe it could be a matter of minutes, could be years, you realize, you know what? That was actually a good thing. I'm so grateful he told me no. 800-609-1049 or on Facebook, River Middays with Joe. Michelle, thanks so much for calling in.
2: So my story is quite tragic, but God is so good, because in November 2017, I was engaged to be married to somebody, and the wedding wasn't going right. My fiance at the time was acting very strange, and he was becoming distant toward me. And I went to fasting and prayer, and I just said, God, if this is your will, give me clarity about the situation. And God told me in that fasting after 3 days that this is not for you and you can't do this. And I stopped everything. I pulled the plug. Me and my fiance ended up breaking up, and he ended up relapsing. And I'm like, God, thank you so much for saving me before the only wedding I would ever have had. And my only marriage would have been destroyed. And God saved me before I can even get into that mess.
1: So he didn't relapse because of the breakup. He was going to relapse no matter what.
2: I believe that he was about to relapse no matter what. I don't think he was strong enough to handle a marriage. And I don't believe he was strong enough to handle being a husband at that time. And he's still struggling even to this day. And I'm just like, God, thank you so much for stepping in and saving me from that.
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10: Partly sunny for Central Ohio for the rest of today. Our highs are in the low 80s. Clear tonight, a low mid-60s, and dry, breezy, and very warm tomorrow, the high 85. New system kicking in showers with thunderstorms by Wednesday night too, and still some rain Thursday. I'm meteorologist Jennifer Naramore on Uplifting and Encouraging the River.
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1: What is that food that makes others call you a picky eater?
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is the River. I'm Joe. Song here by Ann Wilson actually is inspiring a movie about the song and about her story. It'll be coming out here soon. It's going to be starting filming here sometime this month. It's My Jesus on the River.

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0: On the night you're falling all to pieces, you can bring your lonely heart to Jesus. What if I told you that I believe it?
1: Uplifting and encouraging the river. I'm Joe. It's never easy being told no, especially when it's from God. I know in my life, thinking about a few years ago, I was living in a city that was not in Ohio, and I was making horrible choices. I mean, just was not walking with Jesus at all. It was really bad. And I think at a certain point, you know, I realized that I was going to have to move. And I remember praying to God, like, God, please don't let me leave. Please don't make me move. Please don't make me move. And the answer was no, you need to move. He moved me to Ohio. And while I've been here, it's been the happiest I've ever been. Met my wife a couple years ago, got married a few months ago, and I'm so grateful God didn't leave me where I was making these terrible toxic decisions. Not only did he bless me, you know, with a job that I'm happy at and a family that I've been praying for a long time, but he cared more about, man, I'm getting chills talking about this. He cared more about my salvation and my soul and my spirit and my obedience than he did about my comfort. And so he moved me out of a city I loved in because I wasn't being obedient. So that time that God told you no, you can join the show 800-609-1049 or on Facebook, River Middays with Joe.
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I'm Haley on the river. Glad to be with you this afternoon. None of us can do it alone. And that's why I'm thankful for a God who helps hold us up. It's Andrew Ripp and Jervis Campbell.

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0: Thanks for being here. It's The River. I'm Haley. And congratulations, right now you are part of a science experiment. So here's the experiment. Go ahead and think about your favorite type of apple. Just think about it in your head right now. Got it? Favorite type of apple? Okay. Depending on your answer, you just fell into one of two types of people. Those who will name a variety, a specific variety, and those who will name a color. So if you said in your head that Gala or Honeycrisp, or maybe like me, Granny Smith is your favorite variety of apple, I think this means that you are a details person. Like, you read every review before you buy anything, right? Okay, now if you said red or green or even yellow is your favorite type of apple, you said a color, you're a vibes person. You're just out here vibing every day. You know what you like, and that's enough. And you know what? The world needs both.
1: 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I'm Allison Kinney. Now let's take a look at the markets. December corn's closing in today up 3 1/4 at 4.83. March corn's up 3 at 4.97 1/4. November soybeans down 4 1/4 at 12.87 3/4. January soybeans down 4 at 13.04 3/4. December wheat's up 1 1/4 at 6.72 1/4. And March wheat's up 3/4 at 6.86. 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Thanks for joining us. I'm Allison Kinney, and this is the Ohio Agnet.
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2: 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I told the kids to get their swimming suits on, and I put soapy water on the floor, and we had an indoor slip and slide. 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
11: Sunny for central Ohio for the rest of today. Our highs are in the low 80s. Clear tonight, a low mid-60s, and dry, breezy, and very warm tomorrow, the high 85. New system kicking in showers with thunderstorms by Wednesday night, too. And still some rain Thursday. I'm meteorologist Jennifer Naramore on Uplifting and Encouraging the River.
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5: More Muslims have come to faith in Christ in the last few years than in the prior 1,400 years combined.
6: Wow. I don't know about you, but I want to hear more about this. That's the voice of Charles Morris, former host of the program Haven Today. I'm Andy Napier, and this is Footsteps from TWR. Okay, Charles, take us to the Middle East and give us a glimpse of how God is opening the eyes and hearts of Muslims.
5: The Middle East, I find it's mainly through dreams and visions, which is I had never heard of. I didn't get that systematic theology when I left secular journalism in Philadelphia. But the Lord is on the move, and you're hearing how the Spirit is at work. And people in the Middle East, you meet them, and they're calling themselves a lover of Jesus. They've had a dream, they've had a vision, but not all. An evangelist who's a Christian Arab evangelist, he happens to live in Jordan. He's been preaching for 40 years. He's translated for Billy Graham. He tells me this is the golden age of Islam. What do you mean by that? More Muslims have come to faith in Christ in the last few years than in the prior 1,400 years combined. So that's how the gospel is growing. That's how Jesus is on the move. And that encourages me when I come back to where I live, because, Andy, I'm a pretty good couch potato Christian being an American. And I go there and I see God's glory reflected in the lives of the most unlikely people in the most unlikely places. And it encourages me in my faith, so I can encourage others in their faith where I live.
6: There is no doubt that God is on the move in the Middle East. For a link to Haven Today, go to twr.org/footsteps.
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13: The River Weather.
6: Hurricane Isaias is moving onshore in the Gulf, and that'll eventually make its way up to us by Saturday night and Sunday with some rain. It'll just be a low pressure system by then, mid-50s and cloudy overnight. Clouds in upper 70s Saturday, rain Saturday night and Sunday. I'm meteorologist Steve Hamilton on Uplifting and Encouraging the River.
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2: The music and the stories and the sharing. I'm just very thankful for everything you guys do.
0: The River

Hey, I'm Haley on the river. And as somebody who's kind of prone to overthinking and anxiety, a little bit of a life motto for me has become one step at a time. Just keep putting one foot in front of the other. And this is basically that reminder in song form. It's Rachel Purcell on the river. Keep going.

0: It's the River, and I'm Haley.
1: Say that again, please.
2: Say that again.
0: I don't know who needs to hear this, but it won't always be like this. I don't know about you. I easily trick myself into thinking sometimes that where I am right now is where I'm always gonna be, especially when things are tough. You know, you're unhappy at your job and you feel stuck, or your relationship isn't at its best and it feels like it's never gonna get better, or your mental health has taken a hit and you think you're never gonna feel like yourself again. Whatever it is, I wanna remind you of truth today, that it won't always be like this. Both when things are going great and when things are terrible. That is true, that it won't always be like this. And reminding myself of that helps me take in the magic of the good moments and hold on to hope in the hard moments even more.
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13: River Weather. Cold front will make its way into our area by Wednesday, and that'll bring us a really good chance of rain and cooler temperatures. For now, we'll stay in the mid-60s overnight with a few clouds. Very warm on Tuesday, sunny and upper 80s and windy. Rain and low 80s Wednesday. I'm meteorologist Steve Hamilton on Uplifting and Encouraging the River.
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0: 6, verse 5, it says, come and see what God has done. And again in Mark 5, 19, it says, tell them how much the Lord has done for you. Look and see what God has done in your life, in the lives of others around you. And again, pointing right back to scripture that every good thing and every perfect gift comes from above, from the Father of lights. And so this is just a great reminder to keep seeking Jesus and to see what great things God has done in our lives.
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They're hotly debated every year at this time, but whether you like them or not, there's something more going on. And coming up in two songs on the river, I'm going to tell you the real takeaway of the great candy corn.

0: every year at this time, the debate crops back up. Do you love candy corn or do you hate candy corn? It's a very divisive topic. No matter where you fall in that debate, I actually think there's a bigger takeaway from candy corn of whether you like it or despise it. I'm Haley on the River, and this is it. No matter how many people don't like you, there are going to be people out there who literally love you for exactly the reasons that the other people didn't like you. You follow that? Like, that is what candy corn actually teaches us. And you may think that's corny. You may think that's candy corny, actually. But it's true.
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3: 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The 19th annual Race for Grace is back at Grace Church in Zanesville on November 26th from 8:30 to 10 a.m. Yes, that is Thanksgiving morning. 100% of the proceeds from the event support East Side Community Ministries Choice Food Pantry and Noon Rotary's Healthy Bodies, Healthy Minds programs that make such a big difference in the community. You can walk, speed walk, jog, even flat out run the 5K or 1 mile routes if you want to.
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5: 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But you know what? 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And you have been wandering in a spiritual desert for quite a few years. God has circled you back again and given you a second chance to make a good decision about going to where God wants you to go. Thank God for second chances.
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11: Will make its way into our area by Wednesday, and that'll bring us a really good chance of rain and cooler temperatures. For now, we'll stay in the mid-60s overnight with a few clouds. Very warm on Tuesday, sunny and upper 80s and windy. Rain and low 80s Wednesday. I'm meteorologist Steve Hamilton on Uplifting and Encouraging the River.
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0: If you've ever wondered why it's called the River Music Team Top 20, it really isn't a big secret. I'm Haley on the River, and it's called that because those are the folks that are directly influencing the sound of the river every day, and even more specifically, which songs make the cut to the countdown every weekend, Saturdays at 11 and Sundays at noon. 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
1: Number 18.

0: Number one.
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15: Chris
0: front will make its way into our area by Wednesday, and that'll bring us a really good chance of rain and cooler temperatures. For now, we'll stay in the mid-60s overnight with a few clouds. Very warm on Tuesday, sunny and upper 80s and windy. Rain and low 80s Wednesday. I'm meteorologist Steve Hamilton on Uplifting and Encouraging the River.
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Whether today's been an extension of your weekend or just another Monday, another new start to a week, thank you for spending it here with the River, Ohio's home for Jesus music.

don't know about you, but I need to be reminded that there are still good people and good things happening in the world. And coming up on Two Songs on the River, reminding you how a lot of those things often start with just a little nudge

0: safe. Look on the bright side.
1: I'm Haley on the River, and I love to help you and myself look on the bright side by reminding us that there are still good people and good things happening in the world. And sometimes those things start with just following that little nudge to do something. That's what 18-year-old Jordan felt when, while he was out running errands, he saw an elderly man who was pushing his walker through a Walgreens parking lot, just kind of shuffling along. And Jordan noticed that this man was wearing slippers that barely covered his feet. And it was in that moment that he just felt like God told him to turn his car around and speak to the man. And he ended up finding out this man's name is Mr. Roy. Jordan also learned that Mr. Roy's wife had passed away about 2 weeks earlier. And he guessed him to be about 80 years old. Mr. Roy had no other family in the area, and he was just really hesitant to ask for help, Jordan could tell. So before he drove away, he ended up giving this man the shoes off his own feet, just knowing they would be more comfortable than what he was working with. And Jordan drove away to carry on his day, but he just couldn't shake the thought of this man. So he went back to the Walgreens and he found Mr. Roy. And through a series of events, Jordan ended up helping Mr. Roy get back to his house, got him a meal on the way. He even stayed and hung out and talked a while. And these two guys, they ended up exchanging numbers, and now they check in with each other on the phone every day. Jordan is who Mr. Roy calls when he needs something or someone. And I just think about how many of these moments that I miss because I talk myself out of that nudge or I make excuses for not following through. But Jordan said, God pushed me out of my comfort zone to help somebody that day. He even interrupted my plans for me to do it. There is so much good that can happen on the other side of those little nudges and on the other side of those interruptions when we don't talk ourselves out of it.
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12: Will make its way into our area by Wednesday, and that'll bring us a really good chance of rain and cooler temperatures. For now, we'll stay in the mid-60s overnight with a few clouds. Very warm on Tuesday, sunny and upper 80s and windy. Rain and low 80s Wednesday. I'm meteorologist Steve Hamilton on Uplifting and Encouraging the River.
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2: What?
1: It's a conversation starter. 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It's a conversation avoider. Excuse me. Hot, hot, hot, hot, hot. It's a conversation ender. Just got this cyst removed. Feel how heavy.
2: Oh my goodness.
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1: You helped to play life-changing Jesus music on the river when you're giving. 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And it's truly an incredible thing. I'm Haley, and Shannon is someone who you have impacted through your giving to the river. She shared that she loves to listen every time she's in the car because she is a medical social worker with hospice. And the drives in the car are those moments where she gets to decompress. She said, sometimes I'll just really use those opportunities to lean into Jesus. I'll cry if I need to cry. I praise if I need to praise. And it always seems like whatever I'm needing in that moment, Jesus is right there beside me in the passenger seat. And he's helping me through what I'm helping other people carry. Shannon's just one person that you get to come alongside through your support of the river. It's songs, but it's so much more than that because of how God is using them to meet people like Shannon right where they are. And he's using your financial gifts to make it possible. So thank you for sharing hope and truth and peace and comfort through Jesus music on the river when you're giving your best gift at givetotheriver.com. The river.
2: So the first sign of physical abuse was pushing me in the hallway after school one day. 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
2: We were talking to a classmate after school one day, and we were debating on something kind of trivial and wanting to look cool in front of his friend. I did a light-handed backslap on Brock's shoulder. And in response, he pushed me with both of his hands, and it was so hard that I fell backwards, slid on the floor, dropped all my books. I was mortified, and you know, that time alarm bells went off in my head, but I was in shock. I didn't know how to respond to that. You know, when you talk to your kids about dating, you know, here's how you respond to being hit isn't usually at the top of the list.
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14: Cold front will make its way into our area by Wednesday, and that'll bring us a really good chance of rain and cooler temperatures. For now, we'll stay in the mid-60s overnight with a few clouds. Very warm on Tuesday, sunny and upper 80s and windy, rain and low 80s Wednesday. I'm meteorologist Steve Hamilton on Uplifting and Encouraging the River.
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I'm Haley on the river, and I know sometimes life feels like a battle. And it's okay to be honest with God today about where you're at.

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2: Hey, it's Megan Woods, and my song, Heaven Down Here, came from looking at the world around us and feeling that ache that so many of us carry right now. We may be more connected than ever, but so many of us still feel alone, overwhelmed, and homesick for something that this world can't give us.

0: Heaven Down Here is a cry for the presence of Jesus in the middle of all of it. It's a prayer for the Holy Spirit to come near, for God's will to be done, and for His kingdom to come on earth as it is in heaven.
1: The story that made the song.
2: On the river. We've got

0: my stepson is in boot camp. He specifically writes to me about praying for him. I always play the river in the car. I truly believe this music has helped guide him this way.
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There are so many reasons we know why it's good to read the Bible. Haley on the River, and coming up in two songs, it's good to know another reason you can add to that list.

0: God.
1: This is The River. I'm Haley. And here's something that's good to know today.
2: I'm glad to know that.
1: There's new research showing that people who read the Bible are more confident in who they are. So basically, in this research, participants were asked to respond to three statements about themselves. Things like, I know who I am, I always have a good sense of what is important to me, and I know what I believe or value. And what they found is the people who most regularly read the Bible, as in they said they're reading the Bible every day, they reported having the strongest sense of self. Even people who are only reading the Bible once a week still reported having a really good sense of self. And I just think this is really cool. It's actually not that surprising to me, the correlation between reading God's word and being more confident in who you are, because the closer that you are drawing to God, the closer that you get to seeing and understanding things the way that He does, including yourself.
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7: This is Ann Graham Lotz with the Daily Light for Daily Living. One afternoon, as I sat in a mountain cabin, it grew dark outside. The wind picked up, bending the trees double. I saw a gray curtain sweeping across the valley, and I knew rain was coming. As the storm unleashed all its fury outside the cabin, inside I was snuggled under a blanket, curled up in an easy chair beside a crackling fire, with a cup of hot coffee in my hand and an open Bible on my lap. And I thanked God for a safe, dry, comfortable refuge from the storm. Then I thought of the storms that rage in my life, and I thanked God again for His promise to be my refuge from the storms. Psalm 9 verse 9 says, He is a refuge for the oppressed, a stronghold in times of trouble. Listen to me. In Isaiah chapter 43 verse 5, God promises, Do not be afraid, for I am with you. Thank God now for being your refuge from the storms. This is Ann Graham Lodds.
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12: Cold front will make its way into our area by Wednesday, and that'll bring us a really good chance of rain and cooler temperatures. For now, we'll stay in the mid-60s overnight with a few clouds. Very warm on Tuesday, sunny and upper 80s and windy, rain and low 80s Wednesday. I'm meteorologist Steve Hamilton on Uplifting and Encouraging the River.
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0: Uplifting and encouraging The River.

0: like I am.
1: And even when I can't, you still love me as I am.
0: Yeah, I don't know how you do it, and I know I've put you through it. It's amazing that you can love me like I love me like I am.
2: The River, we're Brant and Sherry.
3: So I've been batching it, and I'm pretty cool with that. Bacheloring it.
2: Oh, okay.
3: Yeah, yeah, that's fine. It's good. Good clarification.
2: Sorry, I didn't understand.
3: By the way, you should know, okay, if you're listening to the show, you're new to it. Sherry has no idea what I'm going to be talking about, for instance. There's no scripting. This is all ad lib or whatever.
2: That was legitimate confusion that you heard, guys.
3: And that's great, because that probably reflects confusion that other people have, and I need to know that.
2: Okay, so you've been bacheloring. Yeah,
3: which I'm fine with for about 15, 20 minutes.
2: Mm-hmm.
3: And but I miss my wife. She gets home soon, but she's visiting our son.
2: Mm-hmm.
3: Anyway, it does force me to create new recipes.
2: Yes.
3: So I invented one, which is really good. It's mm-hmm. called cold broccoli slaw in a mug.
2: Yes.
3: And I eat it over the sink.
2: Mm-hmm.
3: But that way I don't get any other... I just use my mug that I would use for other stuff, and I pour the cold broccoli slaw in there, and just
2: now, if I may,
3: if it falls out, like while I'm putting it,
2: it goes directly in the sink.
3: Yes, that's fine.
2: So you took a picture of that.
3: Yeah,
2: I had not seen it. It was on Instagram.
3: Uh-huh.
2: A friend of mine actually screenshot it and sent it to me. The picture came up, and then the next text said, "Go help your brother." So the word is out.
3: This poor man. He needs help. No, I like it. It's a good recipe. You

0: days are here where you can finally justify wearing your favorite hoodie.
1: Yay!
2: Thankfully, there's no need to justify singing along with your favorite songs. They're on the river now.

0: are Brant and Sherry on Uplifting and Encouraging the River.
1: It's true. You look on Instagram or something and you can have FOMO real quick.
0: Uh-huh.
1: Am I missing out on something? Should I go to that thing? What if I miss out? And I realized FOMO, fear of missing out, is like the first problem with Adam and Eve.
0: Oh my goodness, isn't it? That's a great point.
1: You should do this. You want in on this.
0: Yeah.
1: You got to have this.
0: Mm-hmm.
1: And then, like, no, you're not. Can you hear?
0: And they had everything.
1: Right.
0: They had everything.
1: And still.
0: Yes.
1: Well, this could add something to. No, stop it.
0: Good point.
1: Can you ever be content?
2: You know that uncomfortable feeling? Upset stomach, heartburn, abdominal pain? 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
12: Front will make its way into our area by Wednesday, and that'll bring us a really good chance of rain and cooler temperatures. For now, we'll stay in the mid-60s overnight with a few clouds. Very warm on Tuesday, sunny and upper 80s and windy. Rain and low 80s Wednesday. I'm meteorologist Steve Hamilton on Uplifting and Encouraging the River.
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1: Thanks for listening. If you are new to the show, please know I am a shock jock. I try to get that up front. I'm one of those shock jocks you hear about, everybody buzzes about, and they're like, wow, that guy, did you hear what he said? I'm rated G.
0: Yes.
1: So I can occupy a different kind of space.
0: That's true.
1: But I will shock you. Uh-huh. And this is something you can buzz about with people. All right.
0: Yeah.
1: Check this out.
0: Mm-hmm.
1: The Titanic, right?
0: Yes.
1: Okay, big ship. I read about this today.
0: Yes.
1: It was obviously moving over liquid water.
0: Mm-hmm.
1: It was powered by water vapor, steam engine.
0: Yeah.
1: So it was moving over liquid water, powered by water vapor, and was sunk by frozen water. So that's... Hang on a second here. That's pretty weird, isn't it?
0: Yeah, I don't know that I'm shocked.
1: Liquid, steam, I mean, also, all forms.
0: I don't know that sinking ships...
1: Okay. All right, well,
0: facts about sinking ships, actually.
1: But that's why it's so shocking.
0: Okay,
1: like, can you believe that
0: why
1: guy had
0: the world
1: nerve?
0: Would he bring that
1: why
0: up?
1: Did he do that? Like, just, we'll take it. I'll take it. I'll take that.

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1: It might just be your new favorite song on the river.
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4: This song came from one of the hardest seasons of our lives. About a year before writing the song, I was diagnosed with a chronic illness and everything slowed down in a way we couldn't control. I didn't understand why it was happening and I wrestled with God a lot during that time. But in the middle of that, I felt God pull closer to me than ever before.
6: We hope this song is a reminder that growth doesn't always look like a straight line. It's uneven, uncomfortable, and often disguised as failure. In those moments, we hope this song meets you exactly where you're at to remind you that what the enemy meant for evil, God will turn around for your good.
2: The story that made the song.
1: On the river. When I look

0: It's Brant and Sherry on the river.
1: It's so easy to forget, but this is such an awesome thing that you can do, and I can do. Encourage people. Mm-hmm. People are starved for it. They need it. It matters to them. It blows me away. There's something about it. I mean, you'd think it wouldn't matter to them. It does. Mm-hmm. It matters to everybody. So, I mean, somebody. We're all starved for this, so this is something we can do for people.
2: Hey, parents. It's River Dog. 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
4: How many of you struggle with fear, anxiety, and worry? We spend a lot of needless time worrying about so many things. I heard about one guy who had a real problem with worry. So he decided to hire someone to worry for him. He put out an ad. A guy applied. He said, I'll pay you $500 a day to worry for me. So his buddy ran into him and said, man, you seem stress-free. He goes, oh yeah, I don't worry anymore at all. He told him about this guy he hired. Pays him $500 a day. The guy says, you don't make that kind of money. How are you going to pay that guy? He says, that's for him to worry about. So what do you worry about? What are you the most anxious about? You need to turn to God. That's the one to turn to. You know, people turn in different directions when troubles come. Some turn to other people. And there's a place for people. There's a place for your family, a place for your friends. Others turn to drink. I'll just drink. This will make it better. No, that'll just make it worse and create a lot of other problems. Take your burdens and give them to God. And listen to this. Everything that I have said is for a Christian only. These are not just self-help tips for you. These are promises to the believer. So we don't have to be afraid of these things. But you need to have Christ living inside of you. And I ask you, is he living in your life? God will bless you. He promises he will.
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